0: go through this week for the Piedmont and Foothills for Monday night, overnight. Not bad, mostly clear, 55, the low to mid 50s, we'll say, for tonight. Then for Tuesday, mostly sunny, high temperatures, Piedmont and Foothills, low to mid 80s. Tuesday night, overnight lows of 61. Then for Wednesday, we'll be in the mid 80s and lots of sunshine in the Piedmont and Foothills then too. We'll stay in the 80s Thursday and Friday. We'll run the chance for some late day showers on Friday in the Piedmont and Foothills, and that will cool us down to some more fall levels. Highs this weekend may only get into the 60s in the Piedmont and Foothills, and even cooler than that in the mountains. For the mountains tonight, 52 is the low, partly cloudy skies. And then for tomorrow, Tuesday, high temperatures 74, nice and sunny. Wednesday, sunny, upper 70s in the mountain counties. That's your forecast from the WXII 12 News First Warning Weather Center. I'm meteorologist Dave Aiken.
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3: Abundant sunshine as we go through this week for the Piedmont and Foothills for Monday night, overnight. Not bad, mostly clear, 55, the low to mid-50s, we'll say, for tonight. Then for Tuesday, mostly sunny, high temperatures, Piedmont and Foothills, low to mid-80s. Tuesday night, overnight lows of 61. Then for Wednesday, we'll be in the mid-80s and lots of sunshine in the Piedmont and Foothills then, too. We'll stay in the 80s Thursday and Friday. We'll run the

chance for some late day showers on Friday in the Piedmont and foothills, and that will cool us down to some more fall levels. Highs this weekend may only get into the 60s in the Piedmont and foothills, and even cooler than that in the mountains. For the mountains tonight, 52 is the low, partly cloudy skies, and then for tomorrow, Tuesday, high temperatures 74, nice and sunny. Wednesday, sunny, upper 70s in the mountain counties. That's your forecast from the WXII 12 News First Warning Weather Center. I'm meteorologist Dave Aiken.

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2: Abundant sunshine as we go through this week for the Piedmont and Foothills for Monday night, overnight. Not bad, mostly clear, 55, the low to mid-50s, we'll say, for tonight. Then for Tuesday, mostly sunny, high temperatures, Piedmont and Foothills, low to mid-80s. Tuesday night, overnight lows of 61. Then for Wednesday, we'll be in the mid-80s and lots of sunshine in the Piedmont and Foothills then, too. We'll stay in the 80s Thursday and Friday. We'll run the chance for some late-day showers on Friday.

0: in the Piedmont and foothills, and that will cool us down to some more fall levels. Highs this weekend may only get into the 60s in the Piedmont and foothills, and even cooler than that in the mountains. For the mountains tonight, 52 is the low, partly cloudy skies, and then for tomorrow, Tuesday, high temperatures 74, nice and sunny. Wednesday, sunny, upper 70s in the mountain counties. That's your forecast from the WXII 12 News First Warning Weather Center. I'm meteorologist Dave Aiken.
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0: Listen up, folks. 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

abundant sunshine as we go through this week for the Piedmont and Foothills for Monday night overnight. Not bad, mostly clear, 55, the low to mid-50s, we'll say, for tonight. Then for Tuesday, mostly sunny, high temperatures, Piedmont and Foothills, low to mid-80s. Tuesday night, overnight lows of 61. Then for Wednesday, we'll be in the mid-80s and lots of sunshine in the Piedmont and Foothills then, too. We'll stay in the 80s Thursday and Friday. We'll run the chance for some late-day showers on Friday in the Piedmont and Foothills, and that will cool us down to some more fall levels. Highs this weekend may only get into the 60s in the Piedmont and Foothills, and even cooler than that in the mountains. For the mountains tonight, 52 is the low, partly cloudy skies. And then for tomorrow, Tuesday, high temperatures 74, nice and sunny. Wednesday, sunny, upper 70s in the mountain counties. That's your forecast from the WXII 12 News First Warning Weather Center. I'm meteorologist Dave Aiken.

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2: Hi there, folks. My name is Tim Green, and I am the pastor at Victory Church in Ruffin, North Carolina. That's R-U-F-F-I-N. And what a blessing it is for our little church to bring you this little five-minute Bible reminder every weekday evening at this time on this great radio station. We do it for one reason. We want to share with you that Jesus loves you. He really, really does. You are the apple of His eye. He's got your name carved in the palm of His hand. And if you're saved and born

0: Born again, he's got your name written in heaven. Your name is recorded in the Lamb's Book of Life. What a great blessing that is. Amen. Maybe you be honest tonight and say, Brother Tim, I've never personally asked Jesus into my heart. I've never asked him to be my Savior. Friend, he loves you. He loves you so much he died for you on a cross. And he wants to come into your life and into your soul. He wants to change you, give you a life worth living. I'm telling you, there's no way that you'll ever be happy in this life unless you know Jesus Christ as Savior, because he created us. He created us in his own image, and it's impossible to truly be happy without the Lord. If you don't know him as Lord and Savior, why don't you call upon him right now? All you have to do is believe. That's the most important part. Believe and pray a prayer something like this. Lord Jesus, I am a sinner. God, please forgive me. Come into my heart and save me because I believe. If you'll pray that prayer believing, Jesus will gloriously save your soul and write your name in heaven and make you a new creation. You'll be born again into the family of God. I hope that you just prayed that prayer with me and you've asked Christ into your heart. It'll make all the difference in the world. Maybe you'd like to have a free Bible. We'd be glad to send it to you at no charge. We'll even pay the shipping. We'll be glad to send you a King James Version of the Bible if you'll just write us at Victory Church, 2073 Oregon Hill Road in Ruffin, North Carolina, 27326. Or you can call this number, 336-939-3566, 336-939-3566. We'd love to send you a copy of God's Word. Maybe there's someone tonight that would say, Brother Tim, I know the Lord. I've been saved a long time, but I'm suffering right now. I'm going through such a hardship. Friend, I want you to know Jesus cares. He really does, and he loves you, and he wants to help you, and he will help you if you'll just simply call upon him in your time of need. Why don't you pray with me? Heavenly Father, for those that are hurting tonight, those that are sick, those that have financial needs, marital problems, family problems, whatever the problem might be, God, you're bigger than that problem. And God, we just pray right now that you would touch that heart that's hurting tonight. Just wrap your arms of love around them and hold them so close they can feel your heartbeat. That is our prayer, Lord Jesus. Be with those that are hurting in Jesus' name, and amen and amen. Jonah chapter 1 and verse number 3 says, But Jonah rose up to flee unto Tarshish from the presence of the Lord and went down to Joppa, and he found a ship going to Tarshish. So he paid the fare thereof and went down into it to go with them unto Tarshish from the presence of the Lord. Jonah was leaving the presence of the Lord. He was turning away from God. What a sad sight, a servant of the Lord running away from his work. We're going to talk about Jonah more this week on the radio broadcast. Thank you so much for listening to Bible Reminder. I'm Tim Green, your host. Victory Church in Ruffin, North Carolina, brings you this little 5-minute program each night. May God bless you. Have a wonderful night.
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0: When you hear the word curse, what comes to mind? Curse words, ancestral curses, a cursed haunted house, generational curses. What about the curse of sin in the fall? And what about the blessing that Jesus Christ offers? You see, without the curse being dealt with, our sin, our fallenness, our bondage, there could be no blessing. And Jesus Christ, it says in Galatians 3, redeemed us from the curse of the law by becoming a curse for us. Jesus Christ was cursed so we could be blessed. Have you trusted him? Have you realized that if you don't have Jesus, you'll be eternally cursed in hell forever? But he brings life, hope, forgiveness, healing by simply putting your faith in what he has done. Call on him today. Receive the blessing because he took the curse. Trust him for salvation.
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Have you ever wondered what God's really like? Not what people say about Him, not what we imagine Him to be, but who He reveals Himself to be. Welcome to Through the Bible. I'm Steve Schwetz. We're in Exodus 34, and we've come to one of the most important self-descriptions of God in all of Scripture. When Moses

0: Briefing the Bible. After listening for almost a year and reading the guide, I realized that although I have read the Bible for years and have been saved for over 40 years, I still gained a new understanding of Scripture. Dr. McGee's program has helped me have a closer walk with the Lord. May God continue to bless and grow this ministry. I look forward to the Bible bus on my phone daily. The ability to hear the current lesson at any time of day makes it even more valuable. Praise the Lord for the Bible bus. I share it every chance I get. And Jovan, who listens in Serbia, writes this: I just wanted to say this has honestly been one of the best Bible teaching programs I've found. I don't always understand everything when I read the Bible on my own, but when I listen to this, it just makes things click in a simple way. It helps me a lot spiritually, especially when I feel a bit lost or distant, because it brings me back and reminds me what I'm actually reading and why it matters. And then our last note is from a listener who catches the Bible bus in South Africa. She shares, "Thank you for these teachings in Zulu. My family and I are learning a lot from this program, and we enjoy listening together. After each session, we discuss the teachings. This is what Christians truly need these days, sound biblical instruction." Isn't that encouraging? No matter where we live, God's gathering his people around his word and speaking to hearts through it every single day. You know, one more thing before we begin. We're near the end of our study of Exodus, and then the Bible bus is going to travel forward to the New Testament as we begin our study in the Gospel of Mark. Now, if you haven't already downloaded your free copy of the notes and outlines or our Bible companion for Mark, put that on your to-do list for this week. Both are free. 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Let's pray. Lord, would you change our hearts and minds as we listen and take your truth to heart? Bless your word to sow good seed in every home, every community, and every country where it's heard. In Jesus' name, amen. Here's our study of Exodus 34 and 35 on Through the Bible with Dr. J. Vernon McGee.
1: Now, friends, as we come today to this 34th chapter, you'll notice it, and I trust that those of you going through with us will read along as you go. You'll find that it'll make the study more interesting to you, I'm sure. You will wonder how in the world it could ever have any application for us today. And yet, all Scripture is profitable, and this Scripture is also. And I'm reading now at verse 1. "And the Lord said unto Moses, Hew thee two tables of stone like unto the first, and I will write upon these tables the words that were in the first tables which thou breakest. And be ready in the morning, and come up in the morning unto Mount Sinai, and present thyself there to me in the top of the mount. And no man shall come up with thee, neither let any man be seen throughout all the mount, neither let the flocks nor herds feed before that mount. And he hewed two tables of stone like unto the first, and Moses rose up early in the morning, and went up into Mount Sinai as the Lord had commanded him, and he took in his hand the two tables of stone." Now you have here actually the second tables of the law. The first, you'll recall, when Moses went down at the time they made the golden calf and worshiped it. After breaking those, he now comes back to the mountain, and he has with him these blank tables now. Verse 5, "And the Lord descended in the cloud and stood with him there and proclaimed the name of the Lord." And this is very important to see, for this is a tremendous advance for both Moses and the children of Israel. He's proclaiming now his name. A name has a meaning. And I do not mean by that, like you find in the Old Testament, that so many names have a certain meaning, but that a name always conjures up in the thinking of people certain things. When you hear the name of Caesar, what do you think of? When you hear the name today of Nazi, the Nazis, what do you think of? What do you think of when you hear the name Egypt or the name Israel? Well, God's proclaiming now his name, and it comes out of the experience that these people have already had since they left the land of Egypt. Now, will you listen to this? This is a glorious revelation of God. "And the Lord passed by before him and proclaimed, the Lord, That is Jehovah.

And now he says, Jehovah God, merciful and gracious, long-suffering and abundant in goodness and truth, keeping mercy for thousands, forgiving iniquity and transgression and sin, and that will by no means clear the guilty. Now, God does not extend mercy by shutting his eyes to the guilty or by just saying, well, we'll forget it. He doesn't. Sin must be punished. There must be the penalty paid. And he by no means clears the guilty. But what happens? He's keeping mercy and he forgives iniquity. And how does he do it? Well, because a sacrifice has been provided. And every sacrifice they made in that day didn't take away sin, but it pointed to the one who did when he came 1900 years ago. So this is still a marvelous revelation of God. And it says, visiting the iniquity of the fathers upon the children and upon the children's children unto the third and the fourth generation. And today, you need to remember that you can commit a sin that will affect your children and your grandchildren and your great-grandchildren and your great-great-grandchildren. I was taking abnormal psychology in college, and it was actually my second major, and I almost accepted a scholarship to go on to study it. To me, it was quite fascinating. We went over in Tennessee to a place called Bolivar. That's where the mental hospital is. And the man in charge was speaking to our class, showed us the different forms of abnormality. Here were the schizophrenias, here were those suffering from paresis, here were others that were suffering from some other mental disease, manic depressive psychosis, or some other form. And he showed us one group. And some member of the class asked him, what caused the disease? Well, he said it was either the sin, and that was the doctor's answer, the sin of the fathers, or the sin of the grandfathers. And he said it could have been the sin of the great-grandfathers. And a doctor in Nashville took me one time to the hospital one morning as he operated on some children, blind children, but it was to give them partial sight. And I asked him, I said, what made them blind? He said it was the sins of their fathers. Believe me, friends, you don't beat God. You don't get around him. You don't fool him. You don't break his laws with immunity. God always, always works the same, and he doesn't change. But thank God, you can always say in the first revelation here, he keeps mercy for thousands, forgiving iniquity. We only turn to him. Now, will you notice, he says, verse 8, and Moses made haste, bowed his head toward the earth, and worshiped, and he did well too. This is a marvelous revelation of God. And he said, Moses now speaking, if now I have found grace in thy sight, O Lord, let my Lord, I pray thee, go among us, for it's a stiff-necked people. And here we go again. This is about the fourth time these people have been called a stiff-necked people. Now, but now you realize God never saved them because they were superior or because they were doing so well or promised to do so good. They are a stiff-necked people. And pardon our iniquity and our sin, and take us for thine inheritance. Wonderful prayer of Moses again, you see. Verse 10, and notice, and he said, behold, I make a covenant. Now it's God speaking to Moses for the children of Israel. Before all thy people I will do marvels, such as have not been done in all the earth, nor in any nation, and all the people among which thou art shall see the work of the Lord, for it is a terrible thing that I will do with thee. Now, the terrible thing here isn't quite like it sounds to us. It means to incite terror. It doesn't mean it's terrible in the way we think of a thing being terrible.

terrible. Now, God says he's to do this. Why? Well, it was part of the shield that God was putting around these people. They would have been devoured by the enemy had he not done this. Verse 11, observe thou that which I command thee this day. Behold, I drive out before thee the Amorite, the Canaanite, the Hittite, the Perizzite, the Hivite, the Jebusite, and the Electrolyte. He's driving them all out, and this is about the third time he's mentioned this. Now he says, take heed to thyself, lest thou make a covenant with the inhabitants of the land, whither thou goest, lest it be for a snare in the midst of thee. Now, God warned them not to make a covenant with the people in that land. Now, when the Gibeonites came, you will recall, to Joshua, after they got in the land, they pretended they had come from afar, and they had old stale bread to prove it. At least, it proved it to Joshua. Now, will you notice, verse 13, but ye shall destroy their altars, break their images, and cut down their groves. And the reason they were to do this, God says it'd be dangerous for you to make a covenant with them. Association would bring you back to idolatry. For thou shalt worship no other god, for the Lord, whose name is jealous, is a jealous God. You'll worship no other god, for the Lord, whose name is jealous, is a jealous God. And you don't need to apologize for God being jealous. I heard a wife once say, my husband is not jealous of me. And she was boasting of that. Well, I want to say this, and I didn't say it, but I wanted to at the time. And I said, I think you could also say that he doesn't love you then. He's not jealous of you. You see, anything or any person you love, you're jealous of them. Not in a wrong way or an evil way, but since you love a person, you have a concern and a care for them. Verse 15, lest thou make a covenant with the inhabitants of the land, and they go a-whoring after their gods, and do sacrifice unto their gods. And one call thee, and thou eat of his sacrifice, and thou take of their daughters unto thy sons, and their daughters go a-whoring after their gods, and make thy sons go a-whoring after their gods. Thou shalt not make thee molten gods. Now that land was absolutely just covered with idolatry, just like a dog's covered with fleas. That land was filled with idolatry and with gross immorality. And God is warning them to be separate from those people, make no covenant with them at all. And they are to be destroyed, actually, or driven out of the land. And, of course, the critic down through the years has sure harped on that. Well, why? Well, because he hasn't really understood or apparently investigated just why God did want them put out of the land and warned his people not to make a covenant with them. Of course, his people did go into idolatry. That was the thing. They broke at this particular point, and that's the reason they were sent into Babylonian captivity, was because of idolatry. They had gone into idolatry. And you find out they did this very thing here. But there's something else. Venereal disease. It was epidemic stage. That's known today that that was in that land. It would have polluted the entire human family had God permitted them to remain in the land. But he didn't. He had to clean them out. And it was a clean-up job that he did. Now we find that he goes on here with these directions that he's giving them. He speaks to them here in verse 18, the feast of unleavened bread shalt thou keep. You see, now he's beginning to prepare them to enter the land. And he says in verse 23, thrice in the year shall all your men children appear before the Lord God, the God of Israel. And then he gives a great many details here concerning different things. For instance, verse 25, thou shalt not offer the blood of my sacrifice with leaven. And he says in verse 26, the first of the first fruits of thy land thou shalt bring unto the house of the Lord thy God. They were to put God first. And later on he gives them the feast of first fruits, by the way. And these are all very wonderful laws, but I'm not inclined to spend too much time right in this section. And I move on to chapter 35. And again, the Lord returns to talk to them about the Sabbath day. This is the third time. And I'm reading it, verse 1 of chapter

Chapter 35 of Exodus. And Moses gathered all the congregation of the children of Israel together, and said unto them, These are the words which the Lord hath commanded that ye should do them. 6 days shall work be done, but on the seventh day there shall be to you a holy day, a Sabbath of rest to the Lord. Whosoever doeth work therein shall be put to death. Ye shall kindle no fire throughout your habitations upon the Sabbath day. Now you'll find out that as we go along, the Lord insists, first of all, that the reason for the Sabbath was because it belongs to the first creation. God rested on the Sabbath day. Then he told them that it was a very particular and definite relationship between him and the children of Israel, because as mankind left the creative hand of God, he got away from God. And there came a day when he no longer recognized God. He began to worship the creature, and he gave up the Sabbath day. Now, God said that it was then a peculiar relationship between him and the children of Israel. Then he began to put down these strictures that actually apply more to the land and the people than they would to any other place. If anyone did any work on the Sabbath day, to be stoned to death. It'd be very hard to carry on our society today without somebody working on the Sabbath day. And that would be Saturday. Of course, that's the Sabbath day. And suppose no fire was to be kindled on the Sabbath day. The problem would be great in the frozen north, you see. This was accommodated to that land over there. Now you'll notice verse 4, and Moses spoke unto all the congregation of the children of Israel, saying, This is the thing which the Lord commanded, saying, Take ye from among you an offering unto the Lord. Whosoever is of a willing heart, let him bring it, an offering of the Lord, gold and silver and brass. Now you'll notice that these gifts for the making of the tabernacle were to be voluntary. The people were not required, and no demand put upon them at all. This is not even the tithe here at all. This is to be a voluntary gift. And here are the things that they were to bring. Not only the gold and silver and brass, but in verse 6, blue, purple, scarlet, fine linen, goat's hair, ram skins dyed red, badger skins, chittim wood, oil for the light, spices for anointing oil, and for the sweet incense, and onyx stones, and stones to be set for the ephod, and for the breastplate. And these were the different things given. You see, in that day, there was no such thing as a legal tender. That is like our dollar bill and $5 bill or a 50-cent piece. There's nothing like that. And the method of barter was the exchange of goods. And here you have them giving these things to the Lord's work. And I feel very frankly that this is a way today that a great many people can serve the Lord by giving either things that they have. Down in San Diego, I was down there several years ago, a man had 2 Ampex recorders. They are the very best. He'd bought them thinking they would be very serviceable going around to hospitals, and he found out they're a big recorder, that they took up a great deal of space and were rather awkward to take around. So he had them stored there at his house, and he said to me, I don't need them. If you can use them in your ministry, we'd like for you to have them. And very frankly, these 2 recorders have become very valuable to us, because it means we would have to go out and spend a great deal of money to get them. And they came in at just the right time. It's amazing today. A great many people think that you have to always write out a check. Well, that's needed also. When we ask for money on the radio to get one of these machines that duplicates, and it's not called a duplicator, it's called something else, but it will take one of my tapes, the one I'm making right now, and it will make, I think, 6 at one time. And we keep that machine busy. It's just continually repeating, you see. And that was given to us by a dentist who's very much interested in the program. He bought it for us so that we found that there are more ways than one to serve the Lord, and that's the way these folk have done.
and you'll find out, and I'm not going to read

0: read all of this here, but it's amazing the different things that the people gave. Now, of course, the question will arise, well, where did they get them? There were slaves in Egypt. Now, remember again that they collected back wages. They'd been in slavery a long time, and they were paid. The Egyptians were glad to get rid of them and pay them off, and that's what they did. And they left with a great deal of the wealth of the land of Egypt. Now we come to verse 30. And Moses said unto the children of Israel, see, the Lord hath called by name Bezaleel, the son of Uri, the son of Hur, of the tribe of Judah. He hath filled him with the Spirit of God in wisdom, in understanding, and in knowledge, and in all manner workmanship. Now this is the man that we'll see. He is the one made these articles of furniture that are so important, by the way. And we find here in verse 34, and he hath put in his heart that he may teach both he and Aholiab, the son of Ahisamash, of the tribe of Dan. So you see, he was able to pass on this gift that God had given him. And them hath he filled with wisdom of heart to work all manner of work of the engraver, the cunning work. And so this tabernacle was a beautiful thing. It was a jewel in and of itself, not large, not a great big warehouse, but a very small building that was just like a precious jewel, and it's been variously estimated of the amount of money that went into it, and I think it's conservatively estimated that at least $5 million went into the construction of this tabernacle, according to the value of the metals in our day, and I expect right now it would go much higher than that. Now that brings us, friends, to the 36th chapter. That's as far as we'll get today. But we're going to pick up there next time, and let me urge you to have your chart of the tabernacle before you next time, because we're going to begin now to set up the tabernacle and see just how it functions. May God richly bless each one of you, my beloved.
1: Well, Dr. McGee's chart of the tabernacle can be found in his notes and outlines for Exodus. And as I mentioned earlier, they're available at ttb.org. Just click on Briefing the Bible. And while you're there, don't miss these other great resources. First, you can sign up for our weekly email, This Week on the Bible Bus. 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I always look forward to reading it, and I know that you will too. And then third, and one of my greatest joys, is our World Prayer Team. 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I'm Steve Schwetz, and I'll meet you back here next time for more great teaching in God's Word.

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2: Abundant sunshine as we go through this week for the Piedmont and Foothills for Monday night, overnight. Not bad, mostly clear, 55 to low to mid-50s, we'll say, for tonight. Then for Tuesday, mostly sunny, high temperatures, Piedmont and Foothills, low to mid-80s. Tuesday night, overnight lows of 61. Then for Wednesday, we'll be in the mid-80s and lots of sunshine in the Piedmont and Foothills then, too. We'll stay in the 80s Thursday and Friday. We'll run the chance for some late-day showers on Friday in the Piedmont and Foothills, and that will cool us down to some more fall levels. Highs this weekend may only get into the 60s in the Piedmont and Foothills, and even cooler than that in the mountains. For the mountains tonight, 52 is the low, partly cloudy skies. And then for tomorrow, Tuesday, high temperatures 74, nice and sunny. Wednesday, sunny, upper 70s in the mountain counties. That's your forecast from the WXII 12 News First Warning Weather Center. I'm meteorologist Dave Aiken.

0: Lopez in the shotgun, has the snap, drops the throw, a little play fake, going to throw right back corner, open, caught, touchdown, Wake Forest.
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2: 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Chief Mike here again from the 55-member strong Galax Volunteer Fire Department. 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

abundant sunshine as we go through this week for the Piedmont and Foothills for Monday night overnight. Not bad, mostly clear, 55, the low to mid-50s, we'll say, for tonight. Then for Tuesday, mostly sunny, high temperatures, Piedmont and Foothills, low to mid-80s. Tuesday night, overnight lows of 61. Then for Wednesday, we'll be in the mid-80s and lots of sunshine in the Piedmont and Foothills then, too. We'll stay in the 80s Thursday and Friday. We'll run the chance for some late-day showers on Friday in the Piedmont and Foothills, and that will cool us down to some more fall levels. Highs this weekend may only get into the 60s in the Piedmont and Foothills, and even cooler than that in the mountains. For the mountains tonight, 52 is the low, partly cloudy skies. And then for tomorrow,

0: Tuesday, high temperatures 74, nice and sunny. Wednesday, sunny, upper 70s in the mountain counties. That's your forecast from the WXII 12 News First Warning Weather Center. I'm meteorologist Dave Aiken.
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2: Abundant sunshine as we go through this week for the Piedmont and Foothills for Monday night overnight. Not bad, mostly clear, 55, the low to mid-50s we'll say for tonight. Then for Tuesday, mostly sunny, high temperatures, Piedmont and Foothills, low to mid-80s. Tuesday night, overnight lows of 61. Then for Wednesday, we'll be in the mid-80s and lots of sunshine in the Piedmont and Foothills then too. We'll stay in the 80s Thursday and Friday. We'll run the chance for some late-day showers on Friday in the Piedmont and Foothills, and that will cool us down to some more fall levels. Highs this weekend may only get into the 60s in the Piedmont and Foothills, and even cooler than that in the mountains. For the mountains tonight, 52 is the low, partly cloudy skies. And then for tomorrow, Tuesday, high temperatures 74, nice and sunny. Wednesday, sunny, upper 70s in the mountain counties. That's your forecast from the WXII 12 News First Warning Weather Center. I'm meteorologist Dave Aiken.

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0: abundant sunshine as we go through this week for the Piedmont and Foothills for Monday night, overnight. Not bad, mostly clear, 55, the low to mid-50s, we'll say, for tonight. Then for Tuesday, mostly sunny, high temperatures, Piedmont and Foothills, low to mid-80s. Tuesday night, overnight lows of 61. Then for Wednesday, we'll be in the mid-80s and lots of sunshine in the Piedmont and Foothills then, too. We'll stay in the 80s Thursday and Friday. We'll run the chance for some late-day showers on Friday in the Piedmont and Foothills, and that will cool us down to some more fall levels. Highs this weekend may only get into the 60s in the Piedmont and Foothills, and even cooler than that in the mountains. For the mountains tonight, 52 is the low, partly cloudy skies. And then for tomorrow, Tuesday, high temperatures 74, nice and sunny. Wednesday, sunny, upper 70s in the mountain counties. That's your forecast from the WXII 12 News First Warning Weather Center. I'm meteorologist Dave Aiken.
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2: Abundant sunshine as we go through this week for the Piedmont and Foothills for Monday night overnight. Not bad, mostly clear, 55, the low to mid-50s, we'll say, for tonight. Then for Tuesday, mostly sunny, high temperatures, Piedmont and Foothills, low to mid-80s. Tuesday night, overnight lows of 61. Then for Wednesday, we'll be in the mid-80s and lots of sunshine in the Piedmont and Foothills then, too. We'll stay in the 80s Thursday and Friday. We'll run the chance for some late-day showers on Friday in the Piedmont and Foothills, and that will cool us down to some more fall levels. Highs this weekend may only get into the 60s in the Piedmont and Foothills, and even cooler than that in the mountains. For the mountains tonight, 52 is the low, partly cloudy skies. And then for tomorrow, Tuesday, high temperatures 74, nice and sunny. Wednesday, sunny, upper 70s in the mountain counties. That's your forecast from the WXII 12 News First Warning Weather Center. I'm meteorologist Dave Aiken.

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0: abundant sunshine as we go through this week for the Piedmont and Foothills for Monday night, overnight. Not bad, mostly clear, 55, the low to mid-50s, we'll say, for tonight. Then for Tuesday, mostly sunny, high temperatures, Piedmont and Foothills, low to mid-80s. Tuesday night, overnight lows of 61. Then for Wednesday, we'll be in the mid-80s and lots of sunshine in the Piedmont and Foothills then, too. We'll stay in the 80s Thursday and Friday. We'll run the chance for some late-day showers on Friday in the Piedmont and Foothills, and that will cool us down to some more fall levels. Highs this weekend may only get into the 60s in the Piedmont and Foothills, and even cooler than that in the mountains. For the mountains tonight, 52 is the low, partly cloudy skies. And then for tomorrow, Tuesday, high temperatures 74, nice and sunny. Wednesday, sunny, upper 70s in the mountain counties. That's your forecast from the WXII 12 News First Warning Weather Center. I'm meteorologist Dave Aiken.
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Alan Jackson, Brooks and Dunn, George Strait, their home in Southern Virginia and the Piedmont Triad. 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
2: Abundant sunshine as we go through this week for the Piedmont and Foothills for Monday night, overnight. Not bad, mostly clear, 55 to low to mid-50s, we'll say, for tonight. Then for Tuesday, mostly sunny, high temperatures, Piedmont and Foothills, low to mid-80s. Tuesday night, overnight lows of 61. Then for Wednesday, we'll be in the mid-80s and lots of sunshine in the Piedmont and Foothills then, too. We'll stay in the 80s Thursday and Friday. We'll run the chance for some late-day showers on Friday in the Piedmont and Foothills, and that will cool us down to some more fall levels. Highs this weekend may only get into the 60s in the Piedmont and Foothills, and even cooler than that in the mountains. For the mountains tonight, 52 is the low, partly cloudy skies, and then for tomorrow, Tuesday, high temperatures 74, nice and sunny. Wednesday, sunny, upper 70s in the mountain counties. That's your forecast from the WXII 12 News First Warning Weather Center. I'm meteorologist Dave Aiken.

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0: Abundant sunshine as we go through this week for the Piedmont and Foothills for Monday night overnight. Not bad, mostly clear, 55, low to mid-50s we'll say for tonight. Then for Tuesday, mostly sunny, high temperatures, Piedmont and Foothills, low to mid-80s. Tuesday night, overnight lows of 61. Then for Wednesday, we'll be in the mid-80s and lots of sunshine in the Piedmont and Foothills then too. We'll stay in the 80s Thursday and Friday. We'll run the chance for some late-day showers on Friday in the Piedmont and Foothills, and that will cool us down to some more fall levels. Highs this weekend may only get into the 60s in the Piedmont and Foothills, and even cooler than that in the mountains. For the mountains tonight, 52 is the low, partly cloudy skies, and then for tomorrow, Tuesday, high temperatures, 74, nice and sunny. Wednesday, sunny, upper 70s in the mountain counties. That's your forecast from the WXII 12 News First Warning Weather Center. I'm meteorologist Dave Aiken.
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2: Abundant sunshine as we go through this week for the Piedmont and Foothills for Monday night, overnight. Not bad, mostly clear. 55, the low to mid-50s, we'll say, for tonight. Then for Tuesday, mostly sunny. High temperatures, Piedmont and Foothills, low to mid-80s. Tuesday night, overnight lows of 61. Then for Wednesday, we'll be in the mid-80s and lots of sunshine in the Piedmont and Foothills then, too. We'll stay in the 80s Thursday and Friday. We'll run the chance for some late-day showers on Friday in the Piedmont and Foothills, and that will cool us down to some more fall levels. Highs this weekend may only get into the 60s in the Piedmont and Foothills, and even cooler than that in the mountains. For the mountains tonight, 52 is the low, partly cloudy skies. And then for tomorrow, Tuesday, high temperatures 74, nice and sunny. Wednesday, sunny, upper 70s in the mountain counties. That's your forecast from the WXII 12 News First Warning Weather Center. I'm meteorologist Dave Aiken.

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0: abundant sunshine as we go through this week for the Piedmont and Foothills for Monday night overnight. Not bad, mostly clear, 55, the low to mid-50s, we'll say, for tonight. Then for Tuesday, mostly sunny, high temperatures, Piedmont and Foothills, low to mid-80s. Tuesday night, overnight lows of 61. Then for Wednesday, we'll be in the mid-80s and lots of sunshine in the Piedmont and Foothills then, too. We'll stay in the 80s Thursday and Friday. We'll run the chance for some late-day showers on Friday in the Piedmont and Foothills, and that will cool us down to some more fall levels. Highs this weekend may only get into the 60s in the Piedmont and Foothills, and even cooler than that in the mountains. For the mountains tonight, 52 is the low, partly cloudy skies. And then for tomorrow, Tuesday, high temperatures 74, nice and sunny. Wednesday, sunny, upper 70s in the mountain counties. That's your forecast from the WXII 12 News First Warning Weather Center. I'm meteorologist Dave Aiken.
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Abundant sunshine as we go through this week for the Piedmont and Foothills for Monday night, overnight. Not bad, mostly clear, 55 to low to mid-50s, we'll say, for tonight. Then for Tuesday, mostly sunny, high temperatures, Piedmont and Foothills, low to mid-80s. Tuesday night, overnight lows of 61. Then for Wednesday, we'll be in the mid-80s and lots of sunshine in the Piedmont and Foothills then, too. We'll stay in the 80s Thursday and Friday. We'll run the chance for some late-day showers on Friday in the Piedmont and Foothills, and that will cool us down to some more fall levels. Highs this weekend may only get into the 60s in the Piedmont and Foothills, and even cooler than that in the mountains. For the mountains tonight, 52 is the low, partly cloudy skies. And then for tomorrow, Tuesday, high temperatures, 74, nice and sunny. Wednesday, sunny, upper 70s in the mountain counties. That's your forecast from the WXII 12 News First Warning Weather Center. I'm meteorologist Dave Aiken.

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3: Abundant sunshine as we go through this week for the Piedmont and Foothills for Monday night overnight. Not bad, mostly clear, 55, the low to mid-50s we'll say for tonight. Then for Tuesday, mostly sunny, high temperatures, Piedmont and Foothills, low to mid-80s. Tuesday night, overnight lows of 61. Then for Wednesday, we'll be in the mid-80s and lots of sunshine in the Piedmont and Foothills then too. We'll stay in the 80s Thursday and Friday. We'll run the chance for some late-day showers on Friday in the Piedmont and Foothills, and that will cool us down to some more fall levels. Highs this weekend may only get into the 60s in the Piedmont and Foothills, and even cooler than that in the mountains. For the mountains tonight, 52 is the low, partly cloudy skies. And then for tomorrow, Tuesday, high temperatures 74, nice and sunny. Wednesday, sunny, upper 70s in the mountain counties. That's your forecast from the WXII 12 News First Warning Weather Center. I'm meteorologist Dave Aiken.
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0: WBRF Galax, Mount Airy, Winston-Salem, Greensboro. 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

0: Welcome to Through the Bible, where we're visiting a time in history when people knew without a doubt that God was with them, as a cloud hovered over them by day and a pillar of fire by night. But they didn't have his spirit living in them, and they knew only shadows of truth about Jesus Christ. So turn to Exodus 36 as we discover how the tabernacle reveals more about the person and work of the Lord Jesus Christ. And while you do that, my friend and Through the Bible's president Greg Harris and I have some great news about the launch of a new language in Africa.
1: Yes. Now, sometimes we talk about languages that probably most of us in the West have not heard of, but I have a feeling many people have heard of the Maasai. They are a very famous African tribal group. They're very tall. They do this famous sort of jumping dance.
0: Okay.
1: People actually travel from all over the world to go visit their culture, and we're excited because we now have the launch of the new Through the Bible Maasai program.
0: Yeah, now there's a little bit of a backstory on how we got to this
1: place where we're
0: going to launch. And yeah. I think it speaks to the fact that a lot of times this is not just like a turnkey. We hear about it and then we start it a couple months later. Sometimes the Lord takes a long time for all the pieces to fall together.
1: Yeah, that's such an important point. I'm really glad you pointed that out. And what we're going to be sharing comes out of a monthly newsletter article.
0: Mm.
1: And this is a shameless pitch for our newsletter, because we have no objective other than blessing you with the newsletter. We're not going to ask you for money. We're not going to put your name on a mailing list. If you say, give me the newsletter, that's all you will get from us. And Dr. Bernice Gutierre is the Director of Language Initiatives for TTB in Africa, and she has written an amazing article. And as you said, it starts with a day of earlier this year where she went to the launch of not only the TTB Maasai, but the introduction in our partnership with ShareWord Global of a Maasai.

0: Bible and a Maasai, a magazine with Bible resources. Yeah.
1: Which, by the way, for those of you listening, if you're familiar with the Gideons,
0: yes,
1: Gideons in Canada are now ShareWord Global.
0: Yes, and so I think Steve's point is really the main takeaway, which is when you hear us talk about a new language, it's not like we just get a proposal, say yes, and it happens. There is usually a long history. In this case, Bernice met a man 25 years ago,
1: yeah,
0: who was actually listening. He was serving and trying to plant a church among the Maasai, but he also spoke Swahili, and he was listening to TTB Swahili. She got to know him. That began to lead to a series of connections, of relationships and dots that led to, 25 years later, this extremely exciting launch where we launched the TTB Maasai and a new Maasai Bible and a new language magazine in Maasai. So this was a big event that happened just earlier this year.
1: Okay, you mentioned something that we were also launching the Maasai Bible. What do you mean by that?
0: Yes, so part of this whole network of relationships is one we've talked about a lot with ShareWord Global, the former yeah. Gideons Canada. We're working with them in Latin America. Yeah. We're working with them in South Asia.
1: They're becoming a significant partner for us.
0: Yeah, because it's a match made in heaven. They yep. have the Bible. We have the teaching of the Bible. And we're seeing God put these relationships together. And so we introduce these things together, and it's even more powerful.
1: Yeah. That is just so exciting that the Lord is moving in that way. I had no idea that that ShareWord Global was doing that significant work in
0: yeah.
1: Africa.
0: Yeah.
1: I mean, I knew South America, but not Africa.
0: Well, and this magazine strategy they have is really a great idea.
1: Yeah.
0: They basically put scripture in a really attractive magazine format, and yeah. so they're getting people to read the Bible, and they don't even always know right away
1: yeah.
0: it's the Bible.
1: Yeah, and like you guys went to Nicaragua,
0: yes.
1: and the government of Nicaragua was like blessing and mandating that all the schools
0: That's
1: start
0: exactly
1: using
0: right.
1: this.
0: And God has blessed ShareWord Global in that type of way. Cuba, we're working with them in Cuba.
1: Wow.
0: Countries that are closed to other ministries, God is opening doors. And the last thing I'd like us to just emphasize is that when Bernice played the Maasai TTB audio in
1: yeah.
0: in this launching ceremony, she said, in our vernacular, the place went wild. The
1: yeah.
0: crowd went crazy. They do this thing called ululation, which I won't try. It's a kind of a
1: it's a voice
0: it's
1: thing.
0: A voice thing
1: yeah.
0: That shows excitement
1: yeah.
0: and joy. People were jumping up and down literally. And so we just want to leave you with a sense that if you're part of this ministry, which we know you are, and you love it, you support it, you pray for it, you listen, you are part of a chain of relationships that is blessing people in unbelievable ways.
1: That's great.
0: Yeah.
1: Greg, I'm going to pray for us as we begin. Lord, we are so thankful for the faithfulness that you've shown in the Maasai language and how we have been able to play a small part in introducing people to Jesus Christ and a better understanding of Scripture coming out of that country. I pray that you would continue to bless the ministry as it goes out and bless the teaching now. In Jesus' name, amen. We're off to Exodus 36 as we go through the Bible with Dr. J. Vernon McGee.
2: Now, friends, we come today to this 36th chapter of the book of Exodus, and very candidly, we've returned back to the instructions that concern the tabernacle. You see, he's not going to let us get away from that. Before, it was the instructions how to build it. Now we see that they're building it according to the instructions. And as we have it in our book, that the tabernacle is God's portrait of Christ. It reveals him. And now we want to see that and see the total picture. And that's the reason we wanted you to have the tabernacle, the chart we have right before you. And I'm going to begin reading here. Then wrought Bezalel and Aholiab and every wise-hearted man in whom the Lord put wisdom and understanding to know how to work all manner of work for the service of the sanctuary, according to all that the Lord had commanded. Now, practically, a whole crew, I would be afraid to venture the number, but it must have been a very large number of folk who were engaged in building the tabernacle. The man in charge was Bezalel. And verse 2, I read, and Moses called Bezalel and Aholiab, and every wise-hearted man in whose heart the Lord had put wisdom, even every one whose heart stirred him up to come unto the work to do it. Now, I want you to notice something that's very important here, and it's essential for the work of the Lord. Now, if

You have accepted an office in your church grudgingly. They came to you and asked you to be a deacon, and you said, oh, well, if you can't find somebody else, then I'll do it. Or use that same excuse when they ask you to teach a Sunday school class or to sing in the choir. Oh, I'll do it, you know, that attitude. Well, if that's the way you're going to do it, don't do it. God can't use it. It's no good for him. Here are men that are actually to carve out these beautiful articles that are to be used. And this is not a job they're on. They are not watching the clock. They don't belong to the union. They don't work just a certain number of hours a week. They are not just doing this because it's a duty, not because they have to. They've been slaves. And now they're slaving again. But how are they slaving? Well, they're slaving now because they want to. Before, they didn't want to. They're doing it now because their heart's in it. And that's the way that you're to do God's work. I had a young preacher that came to me, and he told me, he said, you know, said, I like the minister, but I just don't like preaching. I just don't care for that. And I suggested he get out of the ministry. I said, the minister's no place for a man who does not love to study the Word of God. And if you can't do it with enthusiasm and give it out with enthusiasm, why, you ought not to do it. I listened to a preacher, actually a young preacher, and he was formerly in a class of mine. He was a student. And he gives me a lot of credit, but he ought not to. I don't want the credit. I listened to him preach. What a hassle. What an effort. What lack of enthusiasm. Well, my friend, you can't do it with eagerness and enthusiasm and with a great deal of verve and vigor and vitality, then don't do it. God doesn't want it. Notice how Bezalel, you hear him talking and see him rushing to the job. You say, my, where is he going? To a football game, a baseball game, or to some social? No, he's going to work. He's doing it for the Lord. And you know, if folk came to church next Sunday in your church and mine like that, the whole town would be coming out to see what in the world's happened in the church. It'd be a revival. God's work is to be done with enthusiasm. We're to do these things that way. And that is Christian conduct, by the way. And I frankly think that's the only thing that we're to do. We are to do it with enthusiasm. Paul said in Romans 14, verse 5, let every man be fully persuaded in his own mind. That's the way that he's to do anything. You're to be fully persuaded. I'm doing this because I want to do it. I'm eager to do it. Woe is me, Paul says, if I preach not the gospel. This is something I want to do. Those 300 of Gideon went down to the water. They didn't lap it up. They just put their hands in it and threw it up at their mouth. And they said, where are those Midianites? We want to get to them. I tell you, that's the kind of enthusiasm we need in the church today. We have too many dead saints. And I mean, they're dead before they buried them. And that's the thing that makes it bad. Now, will you notice, this is the way they were to work. But here's something else. Verse 3, and they received of Moses all the offering which the children of Israel had brought for the work of the service of the sanctuary to make it withal, and they brought yet unto him free offerings every morning. And all the wise men that wrought all the work of the sanctuary came every man from his work which they made, and they, now listen to this, here's a verse that'll startle you. And they spake unto Moses, saying, the people bring much more than enough for the service of the work which the Lord commanded to make. Now, this is the only place on record, as far as I know, that they had to ask the people to stop giving. They had already brought more than they needed. I've never heard of an offering like that before. This is really a miracle to have an offering like that. The people bring too much. And Moses gave the commandment, and they caused it to be proclaimed throughout the camp, saying, let neither man nor woman make any more work for the offering of the sanctuary. So the people were restrained from bringing. They were not urged to give.

They were restrained until you brought enough. My, that is amazing, friends. And you must remember, these people are just out of slavery. They've never had anything of their own before. And you'd think now that they would husband it and would not give, but here they're giving graciously and giving hilariously and giving joyfully. You see, whatever you do for God, you're to do it enthusiastically. That's the way he wanted it done, and that's the way that he wants giving done, is to give like that. There was that motto years ago, give till it hurts. Well, God says, if it hurts, don't give. But if it helps and makes you joyful, then give. And that's the way a child of God should give to the Lord's work. Do it joyfully. This is something that's really enthusiastic that needs to be done today. Even the offering ought to be done with great joy. We should give that way. Now, we find here that they are restrained from giving. They've given too much. Now, sometimes I hear this today. I heard it not long ago of a certain missionary that told about that they had a certain project and that they prayed the Lord to send in the money and that exactly enough came in to take care of the project. And he emphasized that was just exactly enough, not a dollar short nor a dollar over. And he said that was an evidence that God was in it. Well, may I say to you, if he'd have got several $100 more, then I would agree it was of the Lord. I'm not sure it was. I think the Lord does exceeding abundantly above all that we ask or think when he's in it. And therefore, he'll always give more. That's the way you can always tell when he's in it. It's when it's more than enough, not when it's exactly the amount. And so here they brought much more. This is a marvelous thing, is it not? Now we have here, going over again, of the different articles and the different parts of the tabernacle. And this sounds like a repeat. The only thing is, we had the blueprint before, now they're executing the job. And we not only need a blueprint, but we need the materials, and we need to go to work. And that's what they're doing. Now we're told in verse 8, they're making first the linen curtains. And every wise-hearted man among them that wrought the work of the tabernacle made 10 curtains of fine twine linen and blue and purple and scarlet with cherubims of cunning work made he them. This was the covering of the tabernacle. Actually, it was the covering of all the tabernacle. It was the covering that went on the articles of furniture first when they went out on the wilderness march. It was the fence outside. All was the linen. Now that fine twine, Egyptian byssus linen, speaks of the righteousness of Christ. It speaks of who he is, his character, and it speaks of the righteousness that he provides for us, that what we might be clothed and stand in God's presence. And the thing that's all important is to see that Christ is adequate to meet our needs, that he's able to save. And you'll notice so many times it says he is able. He's able to deliver us. That's important to see. Now that's the first thing that we have. Now we have the curtains of goat's hair and the covering of ram skin and the boards and the sockets. This has to do, friends, with the outside of the tabernacle. As I have said before in my book, I've dwelt on the articles of furniture, the tabernacle. But I believe that every thread and every piece of cord, every stake, every color, all of that speaks of the person of Christ in some way or another. And that's what we have here. We have now the boards and the sockets. Now, the tabernacle proper was 30 cubits long by 10 cubits wide by 10 cubits high. And it was made of acacia wood. And these boards were overlaid with gold all the way around. And they were a cubit and a half wide. And on the wilderness march, they were very heavy to carry. And you find that they were carried in wagons. All the articles of furniture were carried on the shoulders of the priests, the family of Levi. And you find here that this outer shed

hell, as it were these golden boards, and they were upright, but each one of them had certain sockets. That is, they had tenons that would fit down in sockets of silver, so that the entire tabernacle rested upon the silver. And the silver, as we shall see, is redemption. And then you find that that was the entire tabernacle proper. But then we find that it was held together by bars. There were certain rings put in each board, and then when it was set up, these bars were fitted in place, run through, and that would bind the tabernacle together. It was a very compact sort of thing, you see. And then it had an inner veil, and I'm not going to read all of the instructions again. I've read them once. And it had this inner veil that separated the main tabernacle into two compartments. The smaller compartment was the Holy of Holies, and then the larger compartment, which the priests entered first, was called the Holy Place. And then there was the outer court, and around the outer court there was a fence 5 cubits high, made of fine twine, white byssus, Egyptian linen, 100 cubits long but 50 cubits wide. And it was fitted upon these poles. Actually, it was made into a fence, and these were posts, and they were made of brass. And that, again, speaks of judgment of sin. And the two articles of furniture in the outer court, you have the brazen altar and the laver. And then you step inside, and you have the three articles of furniture in the holy place. That's the golden lampstand, the table of showbread, and the altar of incense. And then in the holy place, you have the Ark of the Covenant and the mercy seat. Now, at this time, I'm not going into measurements of the articles of furniture except to call attention to several things that concern them. Actually, there are three compartments to the tabernacle. There are three entrances to the tabernacle. Out in front, there was that led into the outer court. Through the fence was this gate, and then there was the door of the tabernacle that led into it properly, into the holy place, and then into the Holy of Holies, into which only the high priest went once a year, and we'll see that on the Day of Atonement when we get to Leviticus. Why, he went in past the veil, and he took blood, and he put it on the mercy seat, and that is what made it a mercy seat. It was just a top for the box. Now, there were therefore these 7 articles of furniture, ranged as they are. And they present a very wonderful picture for us here, friends. The brazen altar speaks of the cross of Christ. That's where you receive forgiveness of sin. The next one is the laver. That's where the priests went for washing. That speaks of the fact that Christ today washes those that are on their feet. That's where we confess our sins. And that's the place where we get washed. The brazen altar is where sinners are forgiven. And the laver is where saints are cleansed, receive forgiveness. And then in the holy place is the place of worship. There's the golden lampstand. That's Christ, the light of the world. The table of showbread is Christ, the bread of life that we feed on today. And then the altar of incense is the altar of prayer. It speaks of the fact he's our intercessor, for that altar in Hebrews has been moved into the Holy of Holies. But it's outside also where you and I come today. And in worship, therefore, and this is the place where believers come, and only believers could come in here. And if you want the light of the world, you went outside. If you want the light from the lampstand, you got to come inside. If you want to serve Christ, friend, you don't walk by the wisdom of the world. You walk by the light of the Word of God. The table of showbreads, when you feed on Him, and that's worship. And when we pray, and prayer has to do with praise to God, thanksgiving to Him. It has to do with requests. It has to do with confession. These are the things that have to do with worship. And all of that is in the holy place. Then in the Holy of Holies, that is where He's gone, into the presence of God. And we're told to come there, that it's a throne of grace, that we might find grace and help and obtain mercy. That's a mercy seat for us today. Now, when Christ came to this earth, He not only fulfilled all this, but He did something quite unusual.
This tabernacle was always horizontal to the

0: earth. It was always put out there on the wilderness march. May I say that what Christ did now is make it perpendicular. The cross is here on earth. The lava is the place where you and I come in confession, but he's up yonder to cleanse us and to forgive us our sins. And then we worship God in spirit and in truth today. And he's up yonder in heaven. That's where the Holy of Holies is, and the throne of God's become a mercy seat, and we approach there. We don't go horizontally to God today by going actually to a building or to a man, but we look up and go directly to him today, and we go through Christ. There's one mediator between God and man, the man Christ Jesus. Now, as I've been talking to you today, I have been looking at this chart of the tabernacle. I trust that you have. And I just took it when I said that it was horizontal with there, and I just ended it up. And if you'll end it up, you'll see the position of everything today. The cross was down here where he died. He died down here to save us, but he's gone up yonder, and he lives up there, the living Christ, to keep us saved. And you and I approach him this way. Where are you today, friend? All kinds of folk are listening. Do you need to stand at the brazen altar to be saved? There are many church members that need to go there. Are you a dirty Christian that you need to confess your sins? You need to stand at the laver? Are you walking actually in darkness today? We get so many letters from folk who thought they were Christians, and they were not. Maybe you're not feeding on Christ, and you're pretty anemic, and maybe you need to go to the golden altar of incense. Maybe your prayer life is very beggarly today. These are the places, and maybe you are in trouble and in a dark place, and you need mercy, and you need grace to help, and you're in a time of need. Well, there's that mercy seat for you today, and go there. And next time, I want to talk to you about how they move through the wilderness. I'll have to go into detail when we get to the book of Numbers, where we're going to see that next time of the undertaking they had of taking the tabernacle down and then putting it up again the next night, wherever they stopped on the wilderness march. And this will bring us, by the way, to chapter 38. And I will put a little emphasis on chapter 38, which we have not been able to do today. All right, until next time, may God richly bless each one of you, my beloved.
1: 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I'm Steve Schwetz, and I'll meet you back here next time as the Bible Bus rolls along.

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0: When you hear the word curse, what comes to mind? Curse words, ancestral curses, a cursed haunted house, generational curses. What about the curse of sin in the fall? And what about the blessing that Jesus Christ offers? You see, without the curse being dealt with, our sin, our fallenness, our bondage, there could be no blessing. And Jesus Christ, it says in Galatians 3, redeemed us from the curse of the law by becoming a curse for us. Jesus Christ was cursed so we could be blessed. Have you trusted him? Have you realized that if you don't have Jesus, you'll be eternally cursed in hell forever? But he brings life, hope, forgiveness, healing by simply putting your faith in what he has done. Call on him today. Receive the blessing because he took the curse. Trust for salvation.
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4: Abundant sunshine as we go through this week for the Piedmont and Foothills for Monday night, overnight. Not bad, mostly clear, 55, the low to mid-50s, we'll say, for tonight. Then for Tuesday, mostly sunny, high temperatures, Piedmont and Foothills, low to mid-80s. Tuesday night, overnight lows of 61. Then for Wednesday, we'll be in the mid-80s and lots of sunshine in the Piedmont and Foothills then, too. We'll stay in the 80s Thursday and Friday. We'll run the chance for some late-day showers on Friday in the Piedmont and Foothills, and that will cool us down to some more fall levels. Highs this weekend may only get into the 60s in the Piedmont and Foothills, and even cooler than that in the mountains. For the mountains tonight, 52 is the low, partly cloudy skies. And then for tomorrow, Tuesday, high temperatures, 74, nice and sunny. Wednesday, sunny, upper 70s in the mountain counties. That's your forecast from the WXII 12 News First Warning Weather Center. I'm meteorologist Dave Aiken.
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0: WBRF Galax, Mount Airy, Winston-Salem, Greensboro. 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
5: From the WXII 12 First Warning Weather Center, I'm meteorologist Brian Slocum with your Thursday forecast. Lots of sunshine in your Tuesday forecast. Cool weather early, but highs rally nicely. Mountain temperatures mid to upper 70s this afternoon with a west wind at 5. For the Triad and Foothills, highs will be in the low to mid 80s during the afternoon. Southwest winds at about 5 to 10 miles per hour. 50s to near 60 overnight. Wednesday is warmer. Could see a new record high temperature at PTI Airport, mid to upper 80s for highs. Temps a little tricky for Thursday and Friday as a series of fronts come in, but temperatures should be in the 70s west and low to mid 80s in the Triad and Foothills. At last front, Friday afternoon or evening will bring a chance for a few passing showers and then breezy and much cooler weather coming in Friday night and Saturday. Saturday's temperatures drop like a stone. Highs will be in the 50s in the mountains, lower 60s for the Triad Saturday and Sunday with plenty of sunshine. Morning lows could dip into the 30s by Sunday morning in several locations. From the WXII 12 First Warning Weather Center, I'm meteorologist Brian Slocum.
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0: 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I'm Joy Powers. I approve this message. 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
5: From the WXII 12 First Warning Weather Center, I'm meteorologist Brian Slocum with your Thursday forecast. Lots of sunshine in your Tuesday forecast. Cool weather early, but highs rally nicely. Mountain temperatures mid to upper 70s this afternoon with a west wind at 5. For the Triad and Foothills, highs will be in the low to mid 80s during the afternoon. Southwest winds at about 5 to 10 miles per hour. 50s to near 60 overnight. Wednesday is warmer. Could see a new record high temperature at PTI Airport, mid to upper 80s for highs. Temps a little tricky for Thursday and Friday as a series of fronts come in, but temperatures should be in the 70s west and low to mid 80s in the Triad and Foothills. At last front, Friday afternoon or evening will bring a chance for a few passing showers and then breezy and much cooler weather coming in Friday night and Saturday. Saturday's temperatures drop like a stone. Highs will be in the 50s in the mountains, lower 60s for the Triad Saturday and Sunday with plenty of sunshine. Morning lows could dip into the 30s by Sunday morning in several locations. From the WXII 12 First Warning Weather Center, I'm meteorologist Brian Slocum.
6: All right, enjoy these warm days while they last. Sounds like the cooler air is on the way for the weekend. 53 this morning here in Galax, and we do have mostly clear, sunny skies. Abingdon, Virginia has 53. It's 57 in Wilkesboro. Looking at Winston-Salem, Greensboro, 55. Martinsville, our friends there at 55. Mount Airy, 55. Salem, the Roanoke area. Checking in, it's 56 there. And the New River Valley, 52 degrees. Independence, 52. And Union, West Virginia. Virginia, partly cloudy with 53 degrees.
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0: Country Classics and Joe Diffie at 2 for Tuesday. Home and C-O-U-N-T-R-Y Country here on a Tuesday morning. Hope you're doing great. 13th of October. All the classics you love. More to come. Don't go away.
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0: Country classics you love, some Conway for you, and we'll send that to Little Mama and Chris this morning. They listen to us in Roanoke, Virginia, and on WKBA 93.1. Thank you so much for waking up to us, getting your day started, working hard there at the garage. I hope all of you have a great day and get the job done so you get on out of there this morning or this afternoon, whatever works out. We get your work done up. But have a great day and just keep on keeping on. It's just Tuesday. We got one down there. We got the Monday down. And here we go into a Tuesday. Rolling into 8 o'clock. Got some Kathy Mattea coming up for you. Want to do a 2 for Tuesday with Kathy Mattea. So stick around for that one. On the way a little later this morning, we're going to be doing a little interview. We'll do that about 9 o'clock, a little after, but going to be talking about one of the real treasures right here in downtown Galax. And you know what that is? The Rex Theater. Ron Hasler, the new director of the Rex, joins us. He's going to be talking about his background in theater and production, what's happening at the Rex, those free movies on Wednesdays, and a great lineup of live music and entertainment coming up in October, November, and December, from bluegrass to a Tina Turner tribute and some fantastic holiday shows. And a lot to look forward to, and we'll talk about all that coming up this morning right here at Classic Country 98.1 in the 9 o'clock hour. Looking forward to having him in the studio. Ryan Hasler, he's the new director of the Rex, and he's got lots to talk about. They've done a lot of renovations, a lot going on there, so we'll join up and team up with him this morning at 9 o'clock for more information on that, so stick around.
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0: Oh, my goodness. We got to talk about some Monday Night Football. Did you sit up and watch that one last night? Kathy Mattea now on a 2 for Tuesday.

George Strait Classic for you this morning. Does Fort Worth ever cross your mind? Chad Brock on the way. It's 12 minutes after 8 o'clock in the Good Morning, Good Morning, Good Morning show. And, of course, if you stayed up and watched Monday Night Football last night, you got your money's worth for sure. The Buffalo Bills, Los Angeles Rams put quite a show on. Hard to go to bet on that one. The Bills came away with a 37-34 win in overtime. But, man, they had to work for it. I'm telling you, Josh Allen was something else for Buffalo, running 121 yards, I believe it was, and a touchdown. And Cook added two rushing touchdowns. The Bills needed every single bit of it. The Rams, though, weren't going away, weren't going nowhere. Stafford threw 383 yards, three touchdowns. And I think a receiver caught 17 passes. The Rams tied it at 34 late in the fourth quarter and sent it into overtime. Then after Buffalo lost a fumble, the Rams had a chance to win it with a field goal. But Buffalo blocked the kick. The Bills got another shot. Tyler Bass nailed a 45-yarder to win it. Final score, you got it. Buffalo 37, Rams 34. Now, that's some Monday Night Football. For the record, Buffalo improves, I think, what, 4-1? And the Rams fall to 2-3, I believe. But anyway, that's a look at your Monday Night Football action. And how many of you seen the Falcon 9 this morning? Headed from the space station. That was pretty cool early this morning. Hope you had a chance to catch that this morning. Pretty cool to watch that.

0: folks. 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
1: Hello, everybody. Chief Mike here again from the Galax Fire Department with another segment of Chatting with the Chief. It may be hard to believe, but Halloween is right around the corner. Let's talk about some ways to keep you and your little monsters safe during this spooky time of year. Your decorations look fantastic, but please keep open flames and heat sources away from them. Corn stalks, dried flowers, and paper decorations can all catch fire easily. If you have a lit pumpkin, ensure that it is in a safe place, out of the way of those visiting goblins, doorsteps, and walkways. Talk to your kids about the importance of staying away from open flames, and be sure they know how to stop, drop, and roll if their clothing catches fire. Make sure the kiddos never trick-or-treat alone and always have a flashlight and are wearing reflective clothing if they're anywhere near the street. Have a safe and happy Halloween, and as always, stay tuned to this station for more fire safety tips.

8:43, another beautiful fall day. Loving these temperatures. Going to warm up a little more today, though, and up to about 81 by tomorrow. Big cool down, though, coming in for the weekend. I want to say a good morning out to Mr. Greg in Yakinville this morning. Greg, hope you're doing fine. George Strait for you this morning. We got a two for Tuesday. Here's George and Nobody in His Right Mind Would Have Left Her. Classic country and the good morning show. We roll right along this morning.

You just can't beat some George Strait. King George and a two for Tuesday. We'll say good morning out to Lewis this morning. He's getting on the road on his way to Winston-Salem. Louis, have a good day, my friend. Thanks for making us your radio station.

0: Finishing up another two for Tuesday, King George for you. It's 8:49 and the Good Morning, Good Morning, Good Morning show. Coming up this morning, going to be talking about one of the real treasures right here in downtown Galax, the Rex Theater. Ryan Hasler, the new director of the Rex, will be joining me talking about his background in theater and production and what's happening at the Rex and those free movies on Wednesdays. Yeah, free movies. Like we say, if it's free, it's for me. A great lineup of live music and entertainment coming out in October, November, finishing out the month of October, and December has some great surprises for you, too. From Bluegrass to Tina Turner Tribute, some fantastic holiday shows. A lot to look forward to. We'll talk about that coming up this morning right here, Classic Country 98.1. Next hour in the 9 o'clock hour. Before then, though, we got a lot of great classics to get to. And a little commercial break. We'll check your weather report coming up, too. A beautiful day, but we got a cool down coming this way.
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7: From the WXII 12 First Warning Weather Center, I'm meteorologist Brian Slocum with your Thursday forecast. Lots of sunshine in our Tuesday forecast. Cool weather early, but highs rally nicely. Mountain temperatures mid to upper 70s this afternoon with a west wind at 5. For the Triad and Foothills, highs will be in the low to mid 80s during the afternoon. Southwest winds at about 5 to 10 miles per hour. 50s to near 60 overnight. Wednesday is warmer. could see a new record high temperature at PTI Airport, mid to upper 80s for highs. Temps a little tricky for Thursday and Friday as a series of fronts come in, but temperatures should be in the 70s west and low to mid 80s in the Triad and Foothills. At last front, Friday afternoon or evening will bring a chance for a few passing showers and then breezy and much cooler weather coming in Friday night and Saturday. Saturday's temperatures drop like a stone. Highs will be in the 50s in the mountains, lower 60s for the Triad Saturday and Sunday with plenty of sunshine. Morning lows could dip into the 30s by Sunday morning in several locations. From the WXII 12 First Warning Weather Center, I'm meteorologist Brian Slocum.
8: All right, Brian, thank you very much. Looking at temperatures this morning, 57 here in Galax, plenty of sunshine. It looks nice out there. Abingdon, Virginia, 57. Wilkesboro, 61. And our friends in Winston-Salem checking in at 59 degrees. Martinsville, 60. Mount Airy, 60. Salem and the Roanoke area at 61 this morning. Blacksburg, New River Valley, 57. Independence, Virginia at 58 with sunshine. Union, West Virginia, you're checking in at 57 this morning for you in Union, West Virginia. And I got Tom out there in Dublin, Virginia, checking in. Tom, hope you're doing great, buddy, and always appreciate you. Said sun's shining and looking good there in Dublin, Virginia. Tom, you have a good day. Be safe on the roads today.
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0: Lopez in the shotgun, has the snap, drops the throw, a little play fake, going to throw right back corner, open, caught, touchdown, Wake Forest.
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4: 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I like my meal, too. 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If I ever go to Mayflower, I eat the one in Royal Hall.
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2: Y'all found me, and I got to shake your hand and meet you. 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Hey, come in to Mayflower. We got some seafood. 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I had the salmon today. Unbelievable. And John, my buddy here, had the financial guy on the radio. 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
5: What's it? 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
2: How was it?
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2: All right. It's all good. Exit 118 in Rural Hall. And tell them you heard about it right here on what station is it, guys?
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0: Country classics here, the Good Morning, Good Morning, Good Morning show. Clint Black, we tell ourselves. Well, as promised, folks, joining me this morning, Ryan Hasler, the new director of the Rex Theater in downtown Galax. The Rex has been such an important part of our community, bringing people together for live music, entertainment, movies, all kinds of special events. And Ryan brings a lifetime of theater and production experience to his new role. And we're going to get to know him a little this morning, talk about plans at the Rex, free movies on Wednesdays, and some great shows. Ryan, good morning. How are you doing today?
1: I'm doing great. How are you doing?
0: Doing well.

0: Yeah, it's a pleasure to be here.
1: Too much coffee.
0: Yeah, no doubt. Me too.
1: Good to have you. We'll start off by talking a little bit, talk about yourself. Let's talk about your background, and welcome to the Rex.
0: Well, thank you so much. You know, it's great to be here in Galax at the Rex Theater. You know, I spent the last 10 years up in Blacksburg, Virginia, at Center for the Arts at Virginia Tech, a great performing arts center here in the area. I was the entertainment rigger there and you know, got all the heavy things in the air, hung all that stuff over people's heads. You know, spent 10 years there. Before that, I toured a lot, when worked with a company called Spirit Productions, did circus rigging and flying.
1: Wow. Yeah, really?
0: Yeah,
1: we talked a little bit the other day, but I didn't know all that part.
0: You know, had a lot of fun things going on in my life. Started out as a sound guy, honestly, at like 19 years old, outside of Kansas City.
1: And you've been big on the production end of things, then.
0: Always have been behind the curtains. So this is a great way for me to come out on the other side of the curtain and, you know, really take the Rex to the next level. And
1: absolutely.
0: Bringing in some amazing acts and just lot of renovations going on this year, too.
1: With your background, working in theater and production, what interested you in that world?
0: You know, what the opportunity here was really unique in that, you know, we're right at the beginning of rebuilding the Rex. We had renovations this last winter, where we redid the all the audio system, the lighting system, and a 4K projection system. So that brings us into a higher echelon when we're able to play those movies on Wednesday. So it's a really enjoyable place to be here at the Rex. Lots of new things coming. We're getting ready to do another round of renovations this year that will put new restrooms in the balcony. We're going to get an elevator that will make the balcony ADA accessible. Lots of new things coming.
1: I got to ask you, Ryan, what brought you to Galax?
0: You know, I've always loved Galax in its support of the arts, and Chestnut Creek was something that always kind of amazed me, and this, the devotion to the community and bringing the arts to the community, making it accessible. That's something I've always, you know, taken a lot of pride in presenting. And so this is, again, brings me around to the other side of the curtain, where I get to kind of control a little bit what the venue feels like and all of that. And
1: for folks that don't know, tell us exactly what a theater director does in this area.
0: Well, I do a little bit of everything. I pop the popcorn, I sweep the floor. But the big things that I'm doing are looking forward. I'm looking at next year. We're booking shows. We're taking care of construction projects. We've got a lot of new renovations coming. Mm-hmm. Trying to get a good mix of different kinds of music coming in.
1: Yeah.
0: Paying special attention to, you know, the bluegrass and the old time music that really built the Rex and where our history lies. So paying special attention to that with my Hometown Harmony series, seven free shows every year that just focus on White Top Mountain Band, Trish Four, you know, all of these heritage groups, these historical groups.
1: Yeah, the Rex has such a special place in downtown Galax. What does that mean to you to be a part of the theater and the history of this area and settle into this position? You know, I know you have a lot of goals for the Rex coming up.
0: I have a lot of goals, but what really makes this so special for me is to watch the energy every night. When we have a performer come in, we got sound check, the popcorn's popping, everything's kind of just starting to boil. And man, it is just so amazing to watch a true artist take the stage and watch the crowd respond.
1: Yeah.
0: I mean, the energy that develops in a place like that.
1: And a place for people of all ages, too, is what you're looking at, and different kinds of
0: music. You know, we keep the dance floor for a reason.
1: Yeah, absolutely. Yeah, that's so awesome. And you're going to be joining me on Tuesday mornings in the 9 o'clock hour, going to be talking about shows, playing some of the music, and maybe catching some interviews.
0: Yeah, absolutely. Some of the artists, so. We'll get to listen to some music that we're bringing in and talk to a few artists. I think we've got Kobe T. Helms.

0: calling in later today. He's performing this Saturday at 7:30.
1: Yeah, we're going to play some of his music here in just a little bit.
0: So looking forward to chatting with him and catching up.
1: Yeah, we'll get him on the line here in just a little bit. Now, for somebody who hasn't been to the Rex in a while, perhaps, you know, tell us a little bit about that. What would they expect to come out to the Rex if they've never been? Especially with the new renovations. I hear the sound system is something else.
0: It really takes us to the next level. You know, previously they'd been bringing in a sound system and setting it up, but this just gives us the ability to, one, attract some higher level artists.
1: Right.
0: And, you know,
1: it's... Because before they come, they want to know what kind of sound system you have. Yeah, probably number one.
0: It's helpful.
1: For the bigger artist, yeah.
0: Yeah, you know, like we've got John Barry coming later this year, and he expects a certain level of professional equipment. So, and we'll have that for them, and we're going to have a great time there.
1: Let's talk about, back up before we get into more on the artist here coming up, talk about the free movies on Wednesdays, a wonderful opportunity, folks in our community. How did the program come about, and what can people expect before they come out for the movies?
0: Well, that came about a year and a half ago. You know, Mike Burnett just really wants, the city manager just really wants the Rex to be operating every day, right, and reaching out to the community, giving the community a place to feel like they're at home.
1: Mm-hmm.
0: And free movies is just one of those things.
1: And this is for all families.
0: Yeah. Much. And they're absolutely free. We do, you know, fresh run movies. They're not all old classics and stuff like that. We've got some really fun stuff coming in, and, you know, Halloween movies, Christmas movies, and they're free movies. And our concessions are really amazing and dirt cheap, you know. Large popcorn, a soda, and a box of movie candy, you know, some Whoppers or something, is $6.
1: Yeah, you just can't beat that.
0: Yeah.
1: I mean, come on.
0: Yeah.
1: Do you want to talk about any of the movies you got coming up this week, if you want to?
0: Yeah.
1: Do you have a list of those?
0: We've got Casper the Friendly Ghost.
1: Casper.
0: Yep, ooh, coming up. It's, you know, we're Halloweening it out. And
1: is it spooky in the Rex?
0: Well, you know, it. From what I was told, there is a ghost upstairs, and she's very nice.
1: Casper.
0: But you really just need to let her know that you're coming and going.
1: There you go. Yep.
0: We've got some new T-shirts actually that have.
1: Yes, you brought me some of those. Talk about that nice T-shirt.
0: That painting that's on that T-shirt is actually in the women's restroom and was part of a play a few decades ago.
1: Yeah,
0: and it's been hanging there for a long time. That image just kind of struck me as
1: that's where I've seen that. I've seen that before.
0: I feel like that's the embodiment of the ghost of the Rex, and so I had to pay a little homage to her.
1: Well, I picked the other T-shirt. I may have to get that one too.
0: It's neat. I like it.
1: It is. So be sure to check those out when you go to the Rex. But wonderful things going on. We're going to talk about upcoming shows, free movies, and you've got all kinds of different artists coming. A lot happening over the next few months, and of course this week coming up, Amanda Cook. She's scheduled for Friday, October 16th.
0: Yeah, we're really looking forward to that. You know, she's been here several times, but every time it's a new show. We're going to have a great time with Amanda. And, you know, she is excited to be here with the new system and the new lighting. She's pretty stoked.
1: Let's play one of her songs this morning, then we'll see if we can get our next artist coming in for Saturday.
0: Mr. Colby T. Helms.
1: He's scheduled coming up for Saturday night. But here's come out, folks. What do they need to do to get tickets? You got tickets left for this?
0: Tickets are available at rex.theater. Or you can just come on down to the Rex itself, and we can take care of it right there.
1: All right. Let's give Amanda Cook a listen to. It's called My Used to Be Blue Ridge Mountain Home, right here, Classic Country 98.1.

0: Amanda Cook and Ryan House tickets looking for this. Still tickets left for this show on Friday?
1: It's selling really well, but we do have a few tickets left, and you can find those at rex.theater. 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
0: Make sure you get the dot.
1: A little bit unique.
0: Yeah. All right. And tickets, how much for this show?
1: I think they're $27 for the premium and $22.50 for the rest of the seats. But, man, we've got every seat in this house is great.
0: All right. Fantastic. Let's listen to Amanda Cook Band one more time. Here's Last Road Going Home.

0: Well, you talk about a great show. You need to come out. It's going to be a good one. Amanda Cook, scheduled for this Friday, October 16th, and followed up by Colby T. Helms. We're going to play one of his coming up here in just a little bit. If you're just joining us this morning, we're switching gears just a little bit as far as the music, getting you into a little old-time bluegrass music this morning. But Ryan is here with us this morning talking about great things at the Rex. And Ryan, tell me about Saturday's big show coming up.
1: Yeah, Saturday, Colby T. Helms. He's a Virginia local. Grew up outside of Roanoke. He tours all around the place. And I was visiting home year and a half ago in Lawrence, Kansas, mm-hmm. and went out to a small venue and ran across this young guy.
0: Yeah.
1: I mean, just yeah. ripping it up on stage.
0: Man, he's Colby got some T. talent. Helms, a great sound.
1: And, and when I got here to Galax and saw he had played here once and that he was on the docket to play again, it was pretty exciting. I was pretty excited to get him here.
0: Now, you've had him here once before, I believe, right?
1: Yeah, he was here about a little over a year ago. Yeah.
0: Okay. All right. So, second time for him, and going to be another great show. Again, tickets while we spin one called Armed and Dangerous from him. How to get tickets once again?
1: Rex.theater, or come on down to the Rex.

0: All right. Another great one there. Ryan Hasler with me this morning, new director of the Rex Theater, downtown Galax, and joining us this morning here at Classic Country. Let me turn that one down. We may play another one here before we get out of here this morning. But he can call us. We expect an interview, but maybe we'll get a hold of him a little later.
1: Yeah, maybe he's having technical difficulties on his end. But, you know, Colby, he's got his second album coming out later this month, October 23rd. Mm-hmm. The name of that album is One for the Losers. So we're looking forward to helping him celebrate that new album that's coming out. It should be a good album, produced by a producer out of Nashville named David Ferguson. Pretty famous producer. So
0: absolutely. Where should folks go online or social media to keep up with the latest schedules, movie announcements, tickets, and all
1: that? We're on Facebook pretty heavily. I try to get on there and do some, you know, unique announcements and it's a little behind the scenes things from sound check and stuff like that. But you can always find us at rex.theater or just come on down to the Rex. We can help you out there.
0: And before we let you go this morning, what would you like to say to the people of Galax, surrounding communities, about supporting the Rex and helping keep live entertainment thriving here in our area?
1: You know, I really just want everybody to know

0: November 6th, 7:30 p.m. Gibson Brothers will be here.
1: We got to talk about this one, too. The Tina Turner tribute now. I got to hear about this one.
0: I'm trying to bring in some different music and trying some different things. But, man, this is going to be a hot one. This is one of the better Tina Turner tributes I've seen out there. So this is going to be a lot of fun. November 14th at 7:30. And then we've got Dallas Wayne coming. Speaking of just kind of changing things up all month long, you know, something a little bit different. Dallas Wayne will be here November 21st. Mm-hmm. That's our last 8 p.m. show of this season.
1: And we're already running a commercial on a Christmas December show.
0: It's happening fast, isn't it? Christmas is right around the corner.
1: We'll be here.
0: We've got the Platters coming Sunday, December 6th.
1: Whoa.
0: We're doing, and it's a Sunday matinee, doing something a little different. We're doing 3 p.m. on that Sunday, December 6th, an afternoon matinee. If it sells well, they had talked about possibly doing an evening show that Sunday. So we'll see what happens there. But, you know, we're going to have a great time there at 3 p.m. The Platters on December 6th. And we've got John Barry coming December 18th for his Christmas show.
1: Wow.
0: And the Malpass Brothers are coming for their Christmas show. Saturday, December 19th.
1: You got to come out for that.
0: We are stocked up for Christmas.
1: You are.
0: We must have been really good this year.
1: Well, those holiday shows, any thing special about the atmosphere direct during the Christmas season you want to tell us about?
0: We're just going to have a lively time. You know, I'm actually adding a few seats to our lower levels for these bigger shows. So we'll have a little bit more capacity.
1: Perfect.
0: And we got a lot of big things coming that we'll share with you later this year.
1: We're going to give it all out too early, do we?
0: No.
1: Ron, so good to have you in here this morning. New director of the Rex Theater, downtown Galax here. A lot of great entertainment coming up. Starting again this weekend, we're talking about Amanda Cook this Friday and Kobe T. Helms on Saturday. And don't forget those Wednesday free movies, along with terrific lineup, music, holiday shows coming November and December. And again, tickets, show schedules, and more information, be sure to check out the Rex Theater's official website and social media pages. And right before I let you go, anything else you want to tell our audience this morning before we let you go?
0: I'm just really glad to be here, and especially here with you this morning. I am very much enjoying becoming part of this community and just meeting everybody, making some great new friends.
1: Absolutely, and we welcome you, of course, to Galax, even though you've been here since December, almost a year now. But
0: crazy.
1: First time I officially got to meet you one day last week. But he'll be on the airways with me Tuesday mornings, 9 o'clock hour, telling us more about the great shows that are coming up. So we're looking forward to spending some time with different things going on at the Rex this year. So thanks again. Appreciate you being
0: Thank
1: here
0: you. I appreciate it.
1: He'll go grab another cup of coffee. All
0: yeah.
1: Right. Keep those great classics turned up this morning. Hey, we'll be back with more of them coming up after the break. Stick around a while.
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6: From the WXII 12 First Warning Weather Center, I'm meteorologist Brian Slocum with your Thursday forecast. Now, lots of sunshine in your Tuesday forecast. Cool weather early, but highs rally nicely. Mountain temperatures mid to upper 70s this afternoon with a west wind at 5. For the Triad and Foothills, highs will be in the low to mid 80s during the afternoon. Southwest winds at about 5 to 10 miles per hour. 50s to near 60 overnight. Wednesday is warmer. Could see a new record high temperature at PTI Airport, mid to upper 80s for highs. Temps a little tricky for Thursday and Friday as a series of fronts come in, but temperatures should be in the 70s west and low to mid 80s in the Triad and Foothills. At last front, Friday afternoon or evening will bring a chance for a few passing showers and then breezy and much cooler weather coming in Friday night and Saturday. Saturday's temperatures drop like a stone. Highs will be in the 50s in the mountains, lower 60s for the Triad Saturday and Sunday with plenty of sunshine. Morning lows could dip into the 30s by Sunday morning in several locations. From the WXII 12 First Warning Weather Center, I'm meteorologist Brian Slocum.
7: All right, Brian, thank you very much. I like that drop like a stone on Friday. Temperatures going to really drop down, so you have a few more warm days. 63 right now in sunny skies. Abingdon, Virginia, 62. Our friends in Wilkesboro, 67. Winston-Salem, Greensboro, checking in, is 65. Plenty of sunshine. Martinsville, 67. Partly cloudy. Mount Airy, 65 with sunshine. Salem and the Roanoke area, it's cloudy and 66, and Blacksburg, New River Valley, sunny was 62, and Independence, 64. Sunshine Union is West Virginia there, and 62, partly cloudy this morning. As we get back into some music, a little Charlie Pride for you. I'm Cousin Andy. It's the Good Morning, Good Morning, Good Morning show. Still have National Day and birthday shout-outs. We'll get to those coming up.

Good old Charlie Pride. You're my Jamaica. 9:54 National Day today, 13th of October. It's the Navy birthday today. Navy's birthday, celebrating the founding of the United States Navy, October 13th, 1775. By the Continental Congress in 1775. Navy Day. Happy birthday to our Navy. It's National Train Your Brain Day. Encourages people to do puzzles, brain teasers, or learn something new to give their minds a mental workout. Yeah, it's Train Your Brain Day. Okay, good one. M&M Day. Oh, boy. It honors the iconic, colorful, button-shaped chocolates. Grandchildren was in this weekend and had some of those little M&Ms. They had the little minis. They love those things. National M&M Day. You'll have some of those for the trick-or-treaters coming up real soon, I'm sure, too. National Yorkshire Pudding Day, celebrating traditional British baked batter. It's a side dish made from eggs, flour, and milk or water. All right, and what else do we have today? I think that's it today on our national days. All right, let's get back into the music. Oh, Ghost in This House, Shenandoah. It's 5 minutes away from 10 o'clock. Your birthday shout-out's coming up next.

Dragon of Walker's birthday is right up here to the top of the hour today on a Tuesday, the 13th of October. Happy, happy birthday wishes today to Ernie Joins. Happy birthday, Mr. Ernie, today. Jen Hanks Pearson, happy birthday to you, Jen. Hope it's a good day. Curry Thornton Billings. Alan Hunt celebrating today as well. Happy birthday, Alan. Others on my list today, Jennifer Sowers, happy birthday. Lois Bedsall celebrating today as well. Jody Sexton on our list today. Happy birthday, Jody. Also, Donna Smithers is having a birthday. Jessica Holdaway, happy birthday today. Hope all of you have a wonderful, wonderful birthday. And country music singer 57 today, Red Atkins. Hey, that ain't my truck. Happy birthday to Red Atkins today. From all of us here at Classic Country 98.1, it's your birthday, so celebrate all day long. Happy birthday. Elvis, sing to them this morning.

0: Happy birthday.
1: All right. And many, many more. Well, it's 10 o'clock. It's going to wrap it up for me. It's been a fun morning. Always enjoy being with you, hanging out with you, getting your day started together. And another beautiful fall day here on the 13th of October. You know what, though? We're going to do it all again tomorrow on a Wednesday, middle of the week. So two down, three to go. So y'all guys just hang in there. Keep those classics turned up. Buford will be in here at 3 o'clock.

0: Drunk again today, bringing you some great country classics, 3 up until 6, and The Drive at 5, where he turns it loose. Don't miss out on The Drive at 5, don't miss out on Buford, and don't miss out on the great country classics lined up for you the rest of the day. I'll see you back tomorrow morning as we kick off another great weekday on Wednesday. Hump day already, my goodness. Time flying by, isn't it? Really is. See you tomorrow.
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4: From the WXII 12 First Warning Weather Center, I'm meteorologist Brian Slocum with your Thursday forecast. Lots of sunshine in your Tuesday forecast. Cool weather early, but highs rally nicely. Mountain temperatures mid to upper 70s this afternoon with a west wind at 5. For the Triad and Foothills, highs will be in the low to mid 80s during the afternoon. Southwest winds at about 5 to 10 miles per hour. 50s to near 60 overnight. Wednesday is warmer. Could see a new record high temperature at PTI Airport, mid to upper 80s for highs. Temps a little tricky for Thursday and Friday as a series of fronts come in, but temperatures should be in the 70s west and low to mid 80s in the Triad and Foothills. At last front, Friday afternoon or evening will bring a chance for a few passing showers, and then breezy and much cooler weather coming in Friday night and Saturday. Saturday's

0: Temperatures drop like a stone. Highs will be in the 50s in the mountains, lower 60s for the Triad Saturday and Sunday with plenty of sunshine. Morning lows could dip into the 30s by Sunday morning in several locations. From the WXII 12 First Warning Weather Center, I'm meteorologist Brian Slocum.
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3: Breaker 19, this here's a rubber duck. You got a copy on me, Big Ben? Come on. Yeah, 10-4, Big Ben, for sure, for sure. By golly, it's clean, clear to Flagtown. Come on. Yeah, it's a big 10-4 there, Big Ben. Yeah, we definitely got the front door, good buddy. Mercy sakes alive, looks like we got us a convoy.
4: It was the dark of the moon on the 6th of June.

0: back off them hogs. Good, 10-4, about 5 miles or so. 10, roger, them hogs is getting intense up here.
1: By the time we got into Tulsa Town, we had 85 trucks in all. But they's a roadblock up on the Cloverleaf, and them bears was wall to wall. Yeah, them Smokies as thick as bugs on a bumper. They even had a bear in the air. I says, calling all trucks, this here is the duck. We a

0: a Tory, Big Ben. You're still too close. Yeah, them hulk is starting to close up my sinuses. Mercy sakes, you better back off another 10.
1: Well, we rolled up Interstate 44 like a rocket sled on rails. We tore up all of our swindle sheets and left them setting on the scales. By the time we hit that shy town, them bears was getting smart. They'd brought up some reinforcements from the Illinois National Guard. There's armored cars and tanks and jeeps and rigs of every size. Yeah, them chicken coops was full of bears and choppers filled the skies. Well, we shot the line, we went for broke with 1,000 screaming trucks and 11 long-haired friends of Jesus in a chartreuse microbus.
0: Yeah, rubber duck to Sodbuster, come on there, yeah, 10-4 Sodbuster. Listen, you want to put that microbus in behind that suicide jockey? Yeah, he's hauling dynamite and he needs all the help he can get.
1: Well, we laid a strip for the Jersey Shore and prepared to cross the line. I could see the bridge was lined with bears, but it didn't have a doggone dime. I says, Pigpen, this here's a rubber duck. We just ain't a gonna pay no.

wouldn't be the milk hogs out there for sure. Well, mercy sakes, good buddy. We're going to back on out here, so keep the bugs off your glass and

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2: From the WXII 12 First Warning Weather Center, I'm meteorologist Brian Slocum with your Thursday forecast. Lots of sunshine in your Tuesday forecast. Cool weather early, but highs rally nicely. Mountain temperatures mid to upper 70s this afternoon with a west wind at 5. For the Triad and Foothills, highs will be in the low to mid 80s during the afternoon. Southwest winds at about 5 to 10 miles per hour. 50s to near 60 overnight. Wednesday is warmer. Could see a new record high temperature at PTI Airport, mid to upper 80s for highs. Temps a little tricky for Thursday and Friday as a series of fronts come in, but temperatures should be in the 70s west and low to mid 80s in the Triad and Foothills. At last front, Friday afternoon or evening will bring a chance for a few passing showers, and then breezy and much cooler weather coming in Friday night and Saturday. Saturday's temperatures drop like a stone. Highs will be in the 50s in the mountains, lower 60s for the Triad Saturday and Sunday with plenty of sunshine. Morning lows could dip into the 30s by Sunday morning in several locations. From the WXII 12 First Warning Weather Center, I'm meteorologist Brian Slocum.
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2: From the WXII 12 First Warning Weather Center, I'm meteorologist Brian Slocum with your Thursday forecast. Now, lots of sunshine in your Tuesday forecast. Cool weather early, but highs rally nicely. Mountain temperatures mid to upper 70s this afternoon with a west wind at 5. For the Triad and Foothills, highs will be in the low to mid 80s during the afternoon. Southwest winds at about 5 to 10 miles per hour. 50s to near 60 overnight. Wednesday is warmer. Could see a new record high temperature at PTI Airport, mid to upper 80s for highs. Temps a little tricky for Thursday and Friday as a series of fronts come in, but temperatures should be in the 70s west and low to mid 80s in the Triad and Foothills. At last front, Friday afternoon or evening will bring a chance for a few passing showers and then breezy and much cooler weather coming in Friday night and Saturday. Saturday's temperatures drop like a stone. Highs will be in the 50s in the mountains, lower 60s for the Triad Saturday and Sunday with plenty of sunshine. Morning lows could dip into the 30s by Sunday morning in several locations. From the WXII 12 First Warning Weather Center, I'm meteorologist Brian Slocum.
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Hi, this is William Googe of Cetera Planning Partners, heard here weekly with John and Gibb on Financial Fridays with Cousin Andy. We have turned the corner on the first half of 2026, and it has been an eventful and surprising first half. Now is the time to take stock of your account, how your account has performed, and what the realistic expectations are for this year's results. Let's sit down and review it together. We can help you understand the risk and reward potential you're taking. We will look for ways to increase the yield it earns and suggest the appropriate sectors to consider. All you have to do is call us at 336-544-6800, and we can meet in person, Zoom,

0: or by phone. There is no obligation on your part except to take the time and effort to reach out to us. Again, that's 336-544-6800, and we do this because it is your money and your money matters.
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3: Terry Tilly from Sandy Ridge. I like my meal, too. It's really good. I always eat here. If I ever go to Mayflower, I eat the one in Royal Hall.
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1: 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Hey, come into Mayflower. 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We got some other stuff, too. I had the salmon today. Unbelievable. And John, my buddy here, had the financial guy on the radio. 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
5: 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It was good.
1: All right. It's all good. Exit 118 in Rural Hall. And tell them you heard about it right here on what station is it, guys?
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10: From the WXII 12 First Warning Weather Center, I'm meteorologist Brian Slocum with your Thursday forecast. Lots of sunshine in your Tuesday forecast. Cool weather early, but highs rally nicely. Mountain temperatures mid to upper 70s this afternoon with a west wind at 5. For the Tribe and Foothills, highs will be in the low to mid 80s during the afternoon. Southwest winds at about 5 to 10 miles per hour. 50s to near 60 overnight. Wednesday is warmer. Could see a new record high temperature at PTI Airport, mid to upper 80s for highs. Temps a little tricky for Thursday and Friday as a series of fronts come in, but temperatures should be in the 70s west and low to mid 80s in the Triad and Foothills. At last front, Friday afternoon or evening will bring a chance for a few passing showers and then breezy and much cooler weather coming in Friday night and Saturday. Saturday's temperatures drop like a stone. Highs will be in the 50s in the mountains, lower 60s for the Triad Saturday and Sunday with plenty of sunshine. Morning lows could dip into the 30s by Sunday morning in several locations. From the WXII 12 First Warning Weather Center, I'm meteorologist Brian Slocum.

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1: 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I'm Kyle Rickey. 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
1: Henrik Motorsports driver Corey Day won Sunday night's rain-delayed O'Reilly Auto Parts Series race at the Charlotte Motor Speedway, his second consecutive win and first in Charlotte. And it's a victory that puts him right in the middle of the championship battle. Now third in the chase standings and just 7 points out of the lead. Day says more results like Sunday will allow the title talks to take care of itself.
13: If we keep winning races, it'll kind of take care of itself. So I think for me, I'm more focused on just having good runs these next four races, just being consistent.
1: Four races remain in the O'Reilly Auto Parts season, with the next this Saturday in Phoenix. I'm Kyle Rickey. This is NASCAR Hot Pass on the Motor Racing Network.
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2: From the WXII 12 First Warning Weather Center, I'm meteorologist Brian Slocum with your Thursday forecast. Lots of sunshine in your Tuesday forecast. Cool weather early, but highs rally nicely. Mountain temperatures mid to upper 70s this afternoon with a west wind at 5. For the Tribe and Foothills, highs will be in the low to mid 80s during the afternoon. Southwest winds at about 5 to 10 miles per hour. 50s to near 60 overnight. Wednesday is warmer. Could see a new record high temperature at PTI Airport, mid to upper 80s for highs. Temps a little tricky for Thursday and Friday as a series of fronts come in, but temperatures should be in the 70s west and low to mid 80s in the Triad and Foothills. At last front, Friday afternoon or evening will bring a chance for a few passing showers and then breezy and much cooler weather coming in Friday night and Saturday. Saturday's temperatures drop like a stone. Highs will be in the 50s in the mountains, lower 60s for the Triad Saturday and Sunday with plenty of sunshine. Morning lows could dip into the 30s by Sunday morning in several locations. From the WXII 12 First Warning Weather Center, I'm meteorologist Brian Slocum.
0: Willie, Randy, Ronnie. Yep, we're on a first-name basis with the stars of Classic Country. 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
1: Hello, everyone. Chief Mike here from the Galax Fire Department with another segment of Chatting with the Chief. School is back in session, and all the parents said, amen. First off, thank you to all our area teachers, administrators, school resource officers, and bus drivers for keeping our kiddos safe and teaching them daily. Now it's your turn. Have you taught your children fire safety at home? Have you taught them exactly what to do if the fire alarm goes off in your house? Please teach them to stay low and go and crawl out of your house. Teach them two ways out of every room in your house, especially their bedroom. Show them your family's outside meeting place, the place where your family meets together in the event of an emergency. Teach them to never re-enter a burning building and to get out and stay out. Teach them how to dial 911 and that matches and lighters are not toys. Take the time to teach your kids fire safety. Their life depends on it. Thank you all. Thank you to all of our school staff and prayers up for a fantastic year. Stay safe, and as always, stay tuned to this station for more segments of Chatting with the Chief.
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3: From the WXII 12 First Warning Weather Center, I'm meteorologist Brian Slocum with your Thursday forecast. Now, lots of sunshine in your Tuesday forecast. Cool weather early, but highs rally nicely. Mountain temperatures mid to upper 70s this afternoon with a west wind at 5. For the Triad and Foothills, highs will be in the low to mid 80s during the afternoon. Southwest winds at about 5 to 10 miles per hour. 50s to near 60 overnight. Wednesday is warmer. Could see a new record high temperature at PTI Airport, mid to upper 80s for highs. Temps a little tricky for Thursday and Friday as a series of fronts come in, but temperatures should be in the 70s west and low to mid 80s in the Triad and Foothills. At last front, Friday afternoon or evening will bring a chance for a few passing showers and then breezy and much cooler weather coming in Friday night and Saturday. Saturday's temperatures drop like a stone. Highs will be in the 50s in the mountains, lower 60s for the Triad Saturday and Sunday with plenty of sunshine. Morning lows could dip into the 30s by Sunday morning in several locations. From the WXII 12 First Warning Weather Center, I'm meteorologist Brian Slocum.
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2: From the WXII 12 First Warning Weather Center, I'm meteorologist Brian Slocum with your Thursday forecast. Lots of sunshine in your Tuesday forecast. Cool weather early, but highs rally nicely. Mountain temperatures mid to upper 70s this afternoon with a west wind at 5. For the Triad and Foothills, highs will be in the low to mid 80s during the afternoon. Southwest winds at about 5 to 10 miles per hour. 50s to near 60 overnight. Wednesday is warmer. Could see a new record high temperature at PTI Airport, mid to upper 80s for highs. Temps a little tricky for Thursday and Friday as a series of fronts come in, but temperatures should be in the 70s west and low to mid 80s in the Triad and Foothills. At last front, Friday afternoon or evening will bring a chance for a few passing showers and then breezy and much cooler weather coming in Friday night and Saturday. Saturday's temperatures drop like a stone. Highs will be in the 50s in the mountains, lower 60s for the Triad Saturday and Sunday with plenty of sunshine. Morning lows could dip into the 30s by Sunday morning in several locations. From the WXII 12 First Warning Weather Center, I'm meteorologist Brian Slocum.
0: Alan Jackson, Brooks and Dunn, George Strait, their home in Southern Virginia and the Piedmont Triad. 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

0: Listen up, folks. 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You might even want to pick up an apple tree grafted from those in the Southern Heritage Apple Orchard. 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

Well, my daddy left home when I was 3, and he didn't leave much to Ma and me. Just this old guitar and an empty bottle of booze. Now, I don't blame him because he run and hid, but the meanest thing that he ever did was before he left, he went and named me Sue. Well, he must have thought that it was quite a joke, and it got a lot of laughs from lots of folks. Seems I had to fight my whole life through. Some gal would giggle and I'd get red, and some guy'd laugh and I'd bust his head. I'll tell you, life ain't easy for a boy named

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I tell you, I've fought tougher men, but I really can't remember when. He kicked like a mule and he bit like a crocodile. I heard him laugh and then I heard him cussing. He went for his gun and I pulled mine first. He stood there looking at me and I saw him smile. He said, son, this world is rough, and if a man's gonna make it, he's gotta be tough. And I know I wouldn't be there to help you along. So I give you that name and I said goodbye. I knew you'd have to get tough or die. And it's that name that helped to make you strong. Yeah, he said, now you just fought one hell of a fight, and I know you hate me and you got the right to kill me now, and I wouldn't blame you if you do. But you ought to thank me before I die for the gravel in your guts and the spit in your eye, 'cause I'm the that named you Sue.

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2: 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Unbelievable. 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
2: From the WXII 12 First Warning Weather Center, I'm meteorologist Brian Slocum with your Thursday forecast. Lots of sunshine in your Tuesday forecast. Cool weather early, but highs rally nicely. Mountain temperatures mid to upper 70s this afternoon with a west wind at 5. For the Tribe and Foothills, highs will be in the low to mid 80s during the afternoon. Southwest winds at about 5 to 10 miles per hour. 50s to near 60 overnight. Wednesday is warmer. Could see a new record high temperature at PTI Airport, mid to upper 80s for highs. Temps a little tricky for Thursday and Friday as a series of fronts come in, but temperatures should be in the 70s west and low to mid 80s in the Triad and Foothills. At last front, Friday afternoon or evening will bring a chance for a few passing showers and then breezy and much cooler weather coming in Friday night and Saturday. Saturday's temperatures drop like a stone. Highs will be in the 50s in the mountains, lower 60s for the Triad Saturday and Sunday with plenty of sunshine. Morning lows could dip into the 30s by Sunday morning in several locations. From the WXII 12 First Warning Weather Center, I'm meteorologist Brian Slocum.
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2: From the WXII 12 First Warning Weather Center, I'm meteorologist Brian Slocum with your Thursday forecast. Lots of sunshine in your Tuesday forecast. Cool weather early, but highs rally nicely. Mountain temperatures mid to upper 70s this afternoon with a west wind at 5. For the Triad and Foothills, highs will be in the low to mid 80s during the afternoon. Southwest winds at about 5 to 10 miles per hour. 50s to near 60 overnight. Wednesday is warmer. Could see a new record high temperature at PTI Airport, mid to upper 80s for highs. Temps a little tricky for Thursday and Friday as a series of fronts come in, but temperatures should be in the 70s west and low to mid 80s in the Triad and Foothills. At last front, Friday afternoon or evening will bring a chance for a few passing showers and then breezy and much cooler weather coming in Friday night and Saturday. Saturday's temperatures drop like a stone. Highs will be in the 50s in the mountains, lower 60s for the Triad Saturday and Sunday with plenty of sunshine. Morning lows could dip into the 30s by Sunday morning in several locations. From the WXII 12 First Warning Weather Center, I'm meteorologist Brian Slocum.
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When's the last time you sat down and really reviewed your retirement account? When's the last time you really reviewed your current tax situation, determine if you're paying too much, too little, or just enough? How about your legal documents? Are they up to date? Do they express your current wishes? Do you know it has been suggested that you should review these documents at least every 3 to 5 years and see if they're current? Here at Sotera Planning Partners, Gib and myself have built a

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5: From the WXII 12 First Warning Weather Center, I'm meteorologist Brian Slocum with your Thursday forecast. Lots of sunshine in your Tuesday forecast. Cool weather early, but highs rally nicely. Mountain temperatures mid to upper 70s this afternoon with a west wind at 5. For the Triad and Foothills, highs will be in the low to mid 80s during the afternoon. Southwest winds at about 5 to 10 miles per hour. 50s to near 60 overnight. Wednesday is warmer. Could see a new record high temperature at PTI Airport, mid to upper 80s for highs. Temps a little tricky for Thursday and Friday as a series of fronts come in, but temperatures should be in the 70s west and low to mid 80s in the Triad and Foothills. At last front, Friday afternoon or evening will bring a chance for a few passing showers and then breezy and much cooler weather coming in Friday night and Saturday. Saturday's temperatures drop like a stone. Highs will be in the 50s in the mountains, lower 60s for the Triad Saturday and Sunday with plenty of sunshine. Morning lows could dip into the 30s by Sunday morning in several locations. From the WXII 12 First Warning Weather Center, I'm meteorologist Brian Slocum.
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0: Lopez in the shotgun, has the snap, drops the throw, a little play fake, gonna throw right back corner, open, caught, touchdown, Wake Forest!
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2: This is WXII 12 meteorologist Michelle Kennedy with your first warning forecast. We've got mostly sunny skies straight through a good part of your Friday, and then we'll talk a slight possibility of rain Friday night and into your early Saturday morning before we clear out pretty quickly, if we can even get rain on the ground. Now, it's going to be a much cooler weekend as we see 60s for highs. Morning lows will be chilly. We'll drop down into the 40s by early Saturday morning and chilly 30s possible in the Triad by Sunday morning. So we need those extra layers by then. For now, though, your Tuesday night into your early Wednesday morning with clear skies, you'll dip down to about 60 degrees in the Triad. High temperatures soar to 87 degrees. This could be a record-setting day across the Triad for folks in Winston-Salem and Greensboro with all that sunshine and a warm southwesterly breeze. Typically, we're in the mid-70s this time of the year. Instead, we've got the hot 80s, and that'll last much of the week. High temperatures warming from 57 degrees in Mount Airy to 86 on your Wednesday, and in the mountains from near 56 degrees all the way to 79. Good sunshine for you there, though, and you'll need those extra layers as we go into the weekend, too, as we talk about a cool down across North Carolina. So keep those extra layers handy. Make it a great week.
3: Thank you, Michelle. And it's a nice day for everybody today. Piedmont Triad, you're looking at 82 degrees down there under sunny skies. Up here in the mountains of Southwest Virginia, we have 78, and plenty of sunshine. A classic country, 98.1.

That's our friend from down Atlanta, GA way, T. Graham Brown, opening things up with a Tell Me Like It Used To Be. Hey, good afternoon, everybody. Welcome to Tuesday. We got through Monday, so we're into Tuesday. Let's hope the rest of the week is great for everyone. Tuesday, 13th day of the month of October, 2026. Buford Kegley back in here with your music all the way until 6 p.m. Hope you can stay with me. 78 degrees, that's not bad.

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Oh, great song, Sugarland, right here on this great Tuesday afternoon on Classic Country 98. Thanks for joining me, Buford, in here with you till dinner time this evening, so stay with me. Get your shades on. You're going to need them today. Lots of sunshine out there and pretty nice temperatures for everybody, too. We're in the upper 70s up here in the mountains. Randy Travis is here right now with On the Other Hand.

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2: Hello, everybody. Chief Mike here again from the Galax Fire Department with another segment of Chatting with the Chief. It may be hard to believe, but Halloween is right around the corner. Let's talk about some ways to keep you and your little monsters safe during this spooky time of year. Your decorations look fantastic, but please keep open flames and heat sources away from them. Corn stalks, dried flowers, and paper decorations can all catch fire easily. If you have a lit pumpkin, ensure that it is in a safe place, out of the way of those visiting goblins, doorsteps, and walkways. Talk to your kids about the importance of staying away from open flames and be sure they know how to stop, drop, and roll if their clothing catches fire. Make sure the kiddos never trick-or-treat alone and always have a flashlight and are wearing reflective clothing if they're anywhere near the street. Have a safe and happy Halloween, and as always, stay tuned to this station for more fire.

A Picture of Me Without You from George Jones right here on this Tuesday afternoon. It's a good day for singing a song. It's a good day for anything you want to do today. I love this, but next week is going to change. It's going to be much cooler, I understand. I don't know where we can call it cold or not, but it's going to be cooler than it is right now. We're still around 78, looks like, up here in the mountains. 3:32, but we got loads and loads of good old sunshine out there. Sammy Kershaw is here right now with She Don't Know She's Beautiful.

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4: This is WXII 12 meteorologist Michelle Kennedy with your first warning forecast. We've got mostly sunny skies straight through a good part of your Friday, and then we'll talk a slight possibility of rain Friday night and into your early Saturday morning before we clear out pretty quickly, if we can even get rain on the ground. Now, it's going to be a much cooler weekend as we see 60s for highs. Morning lows will be chilly. We'll drop down into the 40s by early Saturday morning and chilly 30s possible on the Triad by Sunday morning. So we need those extra layers by then. For now, though, your Tuesday night into your early Wednesday morning with clear skies, you'll dip down to about 60 degrees in the Triad. High temperatures soar to 87 degrees. This could be a record-setting day across the Triad for folks in Winston-Salem and Greensboro with all that sunshine and a warm southwesterly breeze. Typically, we're in the mid-70s this time of the year. Instead, we've got the hot 80s, and that'll last much of the week. High temperatures warming from 57 degrees in Mount Airy to 86 on your Wednesday, and in the mountains from near 56 degrees all the way to 79. Good sunshine for you there, though, and you'll need those extra layers as we go into the weekend, too, as we talk about a cool down across North Carolina. So keep those extra layers handy. Make it a great week.
5: Okay, and if you're in the Piedmont Triad, it's 84 degrees down there. 84 nice sunny degrees in the Triad area. Our friends over in Carroll County, lots of friends and listeners in Hillsville. Hillsville, Virginia right now, 77 degrees and sunny skies, just like we are here at Classic Country 98. We have 77 sunny degrees.
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Oh, what a guy, what a recording artist. Roger Miller, the late and great Roger Miller, recorded that April 15th at the Columbia Studio in Nashville. April 15th, 1965. And it was a hit song for Roger. Big hit. Engine, number 9, 3:43 in the afternoon. We got...

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4: 77 degrees outside our studios here on this Tuesday afternoon. Plenty of sunshine, too. Heidi's down in Greensboro, North Carolina. Heidi, thanks for listening to Classic Country 98. Here's the one you wanted to hear, the Bellamy's, and I Need More of You.

From Diamond Rio this afternoon, one more day with you here on a Tuesday. We've got a good day going. Hope you have too. Hope it's a good day and a good week for you. It's only Tuesday, so we've got a long way to go for the rest of the week, for the week to be over, that's for sure. And hope it's a great one for you.

0: And it's a beautiful day so far. I do know that, about 77 degrees up here in the mountains. We better take time out again for that weather forecast. It's 4 in the afternoon.
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3: This is WXII 12 meteorologist Michelle Kennedy with your first warning forecast. We've got mostly sunny skies straight through a good part of your Friday. And then we'll talk a slight possibility of rain Friday night and into your early Saturday morning before we clear out pretty quickly, if we can even get rain on the ground. Now, it's going to be a much cooler weekend as we see 60s for highs. Morning lows will be chilly. We'll drop down into the 40s by early Saturday morning and chilly 30s possible on the Triad by Sunday morning. So we need those extra layers by then. For now, though, your Tuesday night into your early Wednesday morning with clear skies, you'll dip down to about 60 degrees in the Triad. High temperatures soar to 87 degrees. This could be a record-setting day across the Triad for folks in Winston-Salem and Greensboro with all that sunshine and a warm southwesterly breeze. Typically, we're in the mid-70s this time of the year. Instead, we've got the hot 80s, and that'll last much of the week. High temperatures warming from 57 degrees in Mount Airy to 86 on your Wednesday, and in the mountains from near 56 degrees all the way to 79. Good sunshine for you there, though, and you'll need those extra layers as we go into the weekend, too, as we talk about a cool down across North Carolina. So keep those extra layers handy. Make it a great week.
0: Yeah, you do the same. I'm going to try to make it a great week. And if you're in the Piedmont Triad right now, it's beautiful down there. It's 84 with all that good sunshine. Maggie Valley, North Carolina. Everybody loves Maggie Valley. It's 73, a little bit cooler in Maggie Valley. But you got the sun going up for you there. 73 in Maggie Valley. And here at Classic Country 98, plenty of sunshine for us, looking at 77 degrees.

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Trying to keep your spirits up and your fever down.

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3: 413, you're at Classic Country 98. Freaky Fred called me from over in Fancy Gap a few minutes ago, and he wanted to hear this one. He and his friend are working out in the field, I think. They're hauling something. I'm not sure what it is. But anyway, Freaky Fred, hope you guys are having a grand time today, enjoying the sun and the nice weather that we're having right now. Because it won't last forever, that's for sure. So Freaky Fred and everybody else that loves this song, let's see, I can go to Mount Airy and pick me up something to eat. As long as this song is. It's a long one, but it's a great one. My friend Bobby Bear, right here. This is the winner. Here we go.

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1: Beautiful day right here at Classic Country 98. Thanks for joining me. Let's see. Stephen's down there in High Point, North Carolina. Stephen, hope you and brother are doing fine today. And hope you have a grand week. And it's only Tuesday, but we can enjoy the weather we got today because it is a beautiful day. So I'm going to send this out to Stephen right here. He wanted to hear this one down there in High Point. Everybody seems to like this one. Tracy Lawrence had a hit with it. Tracy's going to sing it for you right now. Somebody Paints the Wall.

Oh, is anybody going to San Antonio? I'm not so sure about San Antonio. I talked to somebody a few minutes ago that was going to Galveston, maybe.

Addie Loveless and Halfway Down, 434. That's what time it is. We got the Drive at 5 coming your way during the 5 o'clock hour. Stick around for that. All kinds of good music on the Drive.

0: Chris Hillman and the Desert Rose Band, and Hello Trouble.
1: Wake football is built in the dark.
2: 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Caught, fully, 10-5, touchdown, Wake Forest. Looks longer, now throws left side into the end zone. It is caught for a touchdown. Counts as outside 30, down the sideline, they will never catch him. 10-5, touchdown, Wake Forest.
1: This is the home of the Deeks. 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
8: This is WXII 12 meteorologist Michelle Kennedy with your first warning forecast. We've got mostly sunny skies straight through a good part of your Friday, and then we'll talk a slight possibility of rain Friday night and into your early Saturday morning before we clear out pretty quickly, if we can even get rain on the ground. Now, it's going to be a much cooler weekend as we see 60s for highs. Morning lows will be chilly. We'll drop down into the 40s by early Saturday morning and

0: chilly 30s possible on the Tride by Sunday morning, so we need those extra layers by then. For now, though, your Tuesday night into your early Wednesday morning with clear skies, you'll dip down to about 60 degrees in the Tride. High temperatures soar to 87 degrees. This could be a record-setting day across the Triad for folks in Winston-Salem and Greensboro with all that sunshine and a warm southwesterly breeze. Typically, we're in the mid-70s this time of the year. Instead, we've got the hot 80s, and that'll last much of the week. High temperatures warming from 57 degrees in Mount Airy to 86 on your Wednesday, and in the mountains from near 56 degrees all the way to 79. Good sunshine for you there, though, and you'll need those extra layers as we go into the weekend, too, as we talk about a cool down across North Carolina. So keep those extra layers handy. Make it a great week.
1: Any kind of weather you could want, you have it right there, except for the snow. I didn't hear the word snow. Heard everything else, I think. But anyway, Michelle, thank you so much. Piedmont Triad, you got the sunshine going on still down there. It's 85 degrees, looks like. 85 in the Piedmont Triad. And I tell you, a place that's always busy any time of the year is Damascus, Virginia. It attracts 300,000 visitors a year thanks to its prime location over there. Got seven major trails, including the Appalachian Trail, and pass right through Damascus there. And it's great for everything. Damascus, Virginia, 77 and sunny. And right here where I'm standing right now at Classic Country 98, we have plenty of sunshine and we're 77.
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Miss Patsy right here, the late and great Patsy Cline with a Harlan Howard song. Harlan wrote that. That goes back to 1961. He called me baby.

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2: 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I'm Susie Armstrong. 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
2: Chase Briscoe captured his second NASCAR Cup Series clash in a row yesterday at Charlotte Motor Speedway. The victory follows his triumph at Las Vegas last weekend. The Joe Gibbs Racing pilot, who finds himself fourth in the standings, 65 markers behind Kyle Larson, believes he can make a run on the leader.
12: In our situation, I feel like you're just going to the racetrack and trying to win the race because, you know, the five car can maintain what he's able to do and, you know, average a top three or top five running position. The only way you're going to ever cut into that gap of points is you have to win races and get that big chunk of points on him. So I think that we are certainly in contention. Probably need to win another race or two, but we at least have put ourselves in the ball game.
2: I'm Susie Armstrong. This is NASCAR Today on the Motor Racing Network.

0: John Anderson, right there on the straight tequila night here on a Tuesday. I want to say hello to Kayla and Terry down at Speakeasy down there in Boonville, North Carolina. Kayla and Terry and everybody at the Speakeasy, I'm going to send this one out to you. We'll go to the top of the hour with this one right here from Johnny Paycheck.
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2: This is WXII 12 meteorologist Michelle Kennedy with your first warning forecast. We've got mostly sunny skies straight through a good part of your Friday, and then we'll talk a slight possibility of rain Friday night and into your early Saturday morning before we clear out pretty quickly, if we can even get rain on the ground. Now, it's going to be a much cooler weekend as we see 60s for highs. Morning lows will be chilly. We'll drop down into the 40s by early Saturday morning and chilly 30s possible on the Triad by Sunday morning. So we need those extra layers by then. For now, though, your Tuesday night into your early Wednesday morning with clear skies, you'll dip down to about 60 degrees in the Triad. High temperatures soar to 87 degrees. This could be a record-setting day across the Triad for folks in Winston-Salem and Greensboro with all that sunshine and a warm southwesterly breeze. Typically, we're in the mid-70s this time of the year. Instead, we've got the hot 80s, and that'll last much of the week. High temperatures warming from 57 degrees in Mount Airy to 86 on your Wednesday, and in the mountains from near 56 degrees all the way to 79. Good sunshine for you there, though, and you'll need those extra layers as we go into the weekend, too, as we talk about a cool down across North Carolina. So keep those extra layers handy. Make it a great week.
3: Okay, we'll try to do that. And let's see, if you're in Piedmont Triad, it's not changing. Still 85 down there, 85, plenty of sunshine. Down in the New River Valley, Montgomery County, Virginia, Christiansburg. Great place, population 23,000 people down in Christiansburg. It's sunny and 76 degrees there. You're at Classic Country 98, plenty of sunshine for us, and we're 77.

little drops of my heart right there. Keith Gaddis to open things up. Good afternoon. Welcome to the show. Welcome to the Drive at 5 here on a Tuesday. Buford Kegley with you for the next few minutes up until about 6. Hang around with me. I'm sure that you're going to like some of the music I have. I hope you like 100% of it because it's all good. Yes, it is. 5:07 in the afternoon, we got some Rodney Crowell, my buddy from out in Houston, Texas, who's written some great, great hits. One of them right here from Rodney.

Ross from Truck Drivers. Wanted to hear that one this afternoon. Diesel on My Tail. That one's been around a long time. What a hit song for Jim and Jesse it was. They recorded that at Columbia Studios in 1967 out there in Nashville, Tennessee. It's been around and it sold a lot of records too. Diesel on My Tail from Jim and Jesse. Hey, we're driving at 5 and I'm happy you could be with me. And I'm happy we get to play this song today. One of my favorites, especially at dinner time, or close to dinner time. Anyway, if you got some homegrown tomatoes, then you're in good shape. Here it is, from Guy Clark.

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0: Late and great John Prine right there. You'll be riding on that new train here on a Tuesday at Classic Country 98. Let's see, I better play this one especially for our most faithful listener up there in West Virginia, Doris Doss. Doris wanted to hear this one this afternoon. She's had a very good day enjoying the sunshine and doing her work too, I'm sure. But anyway, Doris, thank you for checking in. Hope you're having a fine Tuesday. Hope you have a great, great week, too. I want to play this song for her because this is one of her favorites. She has a few favorites by Elvis, Ernest Tubb, yours truly, and, well, a lot of different artists. But anyway, Doris, I'm going to send this one out to you. E.T. wrote this. He was in Hollywood or Los Angeles, California at the time he wrote this. This was a long time ago when he wrote it. It came out, he recorded it July 17th, 1942, out there in Los Angeles, California. So he was in L.A. at the time he was writing this song. And he did a pretty good job with this song right here. So here he is, 1942. For you, Doris, and everybody else that's an E.T. fan, you nearly lose your mind.
1: Now if you love your mama and you treat her right, but she keeps on fussing at you every day and night, then she's gonna trifle on you. They'll do it every time. And when your baby starts to step in, Lord, you nearly lose your mind. Now if your mama's mean, take a tip from me. Lock her up at home, Lord, but hang on to that key, cause she's gonna trifle on you. They'll do it every time. And when your baby starts to step in, Lord, you nearly lose your mind. Rave on, brother, rave on. But if your mama's good, I'll tell you what to do. Give her lots of loving, Lord, but watch her closely too, cause she's gonna trifle on you. They'll do it every time. And when your baby starts to step in, Lord, you nearly lose your mind. I'll pick at the

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They'll do it every time. And when your baby starts to step in, Lord, you nearly lose your mind. Tell the truth, son, tell the truth. Now you may have a mama who says that she is true, but wait till you get down and out and really need her too, then she's gonna trifle on you. They'll do it every time.

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They'll do it every time. And when your baby starts to step in, Lord, you nearly lose your mind. And it'll drive you crazy

Some John Anderson for you right here on a Tuesday. And little sister, too, was helping him out. Donna, his sister, they used to work together when they were growing up at some of the clubs down there next to Orlando and through there in the Florida area. And so they have worked together for many moons. And Donna was with him on that record, Wild and Blue. John Anderson right here on The Drive at 5. Thanks for joining me. We got some Don Gibson. We got some Chet Atkins playing lead guitar.

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1: Kenny Rogers right there, Ruby, don't take your love to town, driving at 5, and I gotta get this one on for Bobby down there in Pilot Mountain, North Carolina. Bobby, thanks for checking in. He wanted to hear this one right here, 2015, the year for Casey Musgraves.

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3: This is WXII 12 meteorologist Michelle Kennedy with your first warning forecast. We've got mostly sunny skies straight through a good part of your Friday. And then we'll talk a slight possibility of rain Friday night and into your early Saturday morning before we clear out pretty quickly, if we can even get rain on the ground. Now, it's going to be a much cooler weekend as we see 60s for highs. Morning lows will be chilly. We'll drop down into the 40s by early Saturday morning and chilly 30s possible on the Triad by Sunday morning. So we need those extra layers by then. For now, though, your Tuesday night into your early Wednesday morning with clear skies, you'll dip down to about 60 degrees in the Triad. High temperatures soar to 87 degrees. This could be a record-setting day across the Triad for folks in Winston-Salem and Greensboro with all that sunshine and a warm southwesterly breeze. Typically, we're in the mid-70s this time of the year. Instead, we've got the hot 80s, and that'll last much of the week. High temperatures warming from 57 degrees in Mount Airy.

0: to 86 on your Wednesday, and in the mountains from near 56 degrees all the way to 79. Good sunshine for you there, though, and you'll need those extra layers as we go into the weekend, too, as we talk about a cool down across North Carolina. So keep those extra layers handy. Make it a great week.
1: And Piedmont Triad, your 83 hadn't changed but a little bit, 1 degree or so. 83 degrees for the Triad right now.

Heaven under sunny skies, where I'm standing right here at Classic Country 98. Hey, I want to say howdy to Hillbilly down there in near Greensboro. He's listening in this afternoon. I didn't know where he was. I thought he'd gotten lost. I hadn't heard from him in quite some time. So, Hillbilly, great to hear from you. Hope you're doing well. And I'm going to send this one out to you right here from the Tater, who was given that name by Hank Williams a long time ago. Little Jimmy Dickens is his real name. Everybody knows him. And he did this one in 1949. So Hillbilly and everybody else who's a fan of Little Jimmy Dickens, take an old cold tater and wait.

0: Very versatile musician right there, Robert Earl Keen, right here on The Drive at 5 and feeling good again.
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Jesse Coulter right there. Why you been gone so long? Hey, that's going to do it for me. Completely out of time. Thank you. Thank you for joining me on this Tuesday. We'll do it again on Wednesday. The Drive at 5 tomorrow. Hope to see you then. Have a great night, everybody. Cousin Andy be back in the morning just past 5:30 with the Good Morning, Good Morning, Good Morning show. And I'll see you again tomorrow afternoon. Guess who's going to close it out? Elvis. Here he is.

0: when my way was dark at night, he would shine as bright as light when I was trying to get to you.
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2: This is WXII 12 meteorologist Michelle Kennedy with your first warning forecast. We've got mostly sunny skies straight through a good part of your Friday, and then we'll talk a slight possibility of rain Friday night and into your early Saturday morning before we clear out pretty quickly, if we can even get rain on the ground. Now, it's going to be a much cooler weekend as we see 60s for highs. Morning lows will be chilly. We'll drop down into the 40s by early Saturday morning and chilly 30s possible in the Triad by Sunday morning. So we need those extra layers by then. For now, though, your Tuesday night into your early Wednesday morning with clear skies, you'll dip down to about 60 degrees in the Triad. High temperatures soar to 87 degrees. This could be a record-setting day across the Triad for folks in Winston-Salem and Greensboro with all that sunshine and a warm southwesterly breeze. Typically, we're in the mid-70s this time of the year. Instead, we've got the hot 80s, and that'll last much of the week. High temperatures warming from 57 degrees in Mount Airy to 86 on your Wednesday, and in the mountains from near 56 degrees all the way to 79. Good sunshine for you there, though, and you'll need those extra layers as we go into the weekend, too, as we talk about a cool down across North Carolina. So keep those extra layers handy. Make it a great week.
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0: Listen up, folks. 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And how about the vittles? Well, there's chicken stew, barbecue, roasted corn, fried apple pies, and more. It's good. 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Candle Firth, Travis Fry and Blue Mountain, Ben and Eric Marshall, the Country Boys, and Trish Four and the Wildcats will be performing. 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You might even want to pick up an apple tree grafted from those in the Southern Heritage Apple Orchard. That's the Corn Shuck and Frolic at Horn Creek Farm. $8 admission for adults, $5 for children 6 to 12, children 5 and under admitted free. 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
3: 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If I ever go to Mayflower, I eat the one in Royal Hall.
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1: Y'all found me, and I got to shake your hand and meet you. 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God bless you guys. Hey, come into Mayflower. We got some seafood. We got some other stuff, too. 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Unbelievable. And John, my buddy here, had the financial guy on the radio. 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
4: 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Popcorn shrimp.
1: How was it?
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1: All right. 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Exit 118 in Rural Hall. 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

0: checkered flag is in the air. Back-to-back wins for Corey Day. He takes the trophy from Las Vegas. He comes to Charlotte Motor Speedway, and he takes it again.
1: Corey Day goes back-to-back wins on NASCAR's second-tier series. 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
0: Corey Day all by himself now as he heads down the back straightaway.
3: Will Love have one last move here as he went low last time. What do they do? Day goes right up next to the wall at turn three. Love on the bottom of turn number three as well, but he can't catch him coming off the four.
1: It was another exciting finish and another win for Corey Day, making it four on the season for him, and it catapulted him to third in the point standings, only seven back of Sheldon Creed. Our very own Brett McMillan got to talk to Corey Day in victory lane after the win.
4: Back-to-back wins and four this year. How does that feel?
5: That's awesome. Yeah, that's, that one took a little bit more work than Vegas did. We didn't get to lead that whole one. So, yeah, just to put a day together, even with, my mistake on pit road, just shows how good these cars are right now and how hard my guys are working. So, just appreciate everyone on the 17 so much. 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Man, it's so much fun right now.
4: All right, well, here's some really good news for you. You are now third in points, just seven out of the lead with four races to go.
5: You know, if you had asked me that two races ago, I'd have told you, you're crazy. That's not going to happen. So, man, just like I said, shows how hard my guys are working, and it's awesome to see it paying off.
1: Can Corey Day be a threat for this championship? I mean, he is certainly in the picture. Let's talk about the point standings in NASCAR second tier series. Sheldon Creed is the points leader. Jesse Love is minus two in second. Corey Day is in third, minus seven.

0: 7, Justin Allgaier in 4th, minus 15. It's going to be a show. For PRN's Garage Pass, this is Andrew Curlin.
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This is WXII 12 meteorologist Michelle Kennedy with your first warning forecast. We've got mostly sunny skies straight through a good part of your Friday, and then we'll talk a slight possibility of rain Friday night and into your early Saturday morning before we clear out pretty quickly, if we can even get rain on the ground. Now, it's going to be a much cooler weekend as we see 60s for highs. Morning lows will be chilly. We'll drop down into the 40s by early Saturday morning and chilly 30s possible in the Triad by Sunday morning. So we need those extra layers by then. For now, though, your Tuesday night into your early Wednesday morning with clear skies, you'll dip down to about 60 degrees in the Triad. High temperatures soar to 87 degrees. This could be a record set.

exciting day across the triad for folks in Winston-Salem and Greensboro with all that sunshine and a warm southwesterly breeze. Typically, we're in the mid-70s this time of the year. Instead, we've got the hot 80s, and that'll last much of the week. High temperatures warming from 57 degrees in Mount Airy to 86 on your Wednesday, and in the mountains from near 56 degrees all the way to 79. Good sunshine for you there, though, and you'll need those extra layers as we go into the weekend, too, as we talk about a cool down across North Carolina. So keep those extra layers handy. Make it a great week.

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0: WBRF Galax, Mount Airy, Winston-Salem, Greensboro. 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
3: Kyle Larson on the outside. They are three wide for the race lead. It's Brad Keselowski who emerges with it.
4: Kyle Larson on the outside of a three wide for second. Denny Hamlin is buried now in about seventh. White flag is in the air. Final lap is underway. Right now, Kyle Larson in position to be the champion.
5: Larson trying to snatch victory from the jaws of defeat, but Denny Hamlin's not done yet. He goes to the inside, three wide. Larson, though, is on the run. He's got a line on second.
3: Larson right now in the catbird seat as both Keselowski and Blaney race for the lead. Larson is third to three.
6: Here they are back down to turns three and four. Brad Keselowski up off of the corner. Ryan Blaney with a charge. Checkered flag is out. Ryan Blaney wins the NASCAR Cup Series Championship race. And the champion for 20.

0: 2025 with a third place finish, Kyle Larson has won the 2025 NASCAR Cup Series Championship.
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2: Hello, everybody. Welcome to another edition of NASCAR Live here on the Motor Racing Network. Mike Bagley and the entire MRN crew here with you, coming off of a weekend spent in Charlotte and getting ready to head out west for the final time in 2026. We are headed to the desert of Arizona and the Phoenix Raceway. Coming up on tonight's show, we'll catch up with NASCAR Championship points leader Kyle Larson after his sixth place finish in the Bank of America 400. I'll be joined by Alex Hayden and Todd Gordon for a NASCAR Live Fast Forum. We'll preview the weekend's events on the way this weekend in Phoenix. Reigning O'Reilly Auto Parts Series champion Jesse Love will stop by and join us, and a whole lot more. But before we get to that, we will give you an update on where everyone stands in the chase with four races to go in the season. The Chase Points update is brought to you by Mobile One. In the NASCAR Cup Series, Kyle Larson's lead is now 49 points over Denny Hamlin. Christopher Bell is third, minus 51. Chase Briscoe is fourth, minus 65. Ryan Blaney is fifth, minus 85, with Joey Logano sixth, minus 92. From seventh on back, they are plus 100 points behind, including Tyler Reddick in eighth. Eight belongs to Austin Cindric. Ty Gibbs is ninth, with Carson Hocevar in 10th. Chase Elliott is 11th. Bubba Wallace is 12th. William Byron's 13th. Daniel Suarez is 14th, Chris Buescher 15th, and Ryan Preece is in the 16th and final chase position. In the NASCAR O'Reilly Auto Parts Series garage, it is tight, tight, tight. Sheldon Creed has a 2-point lead over Jesse Love, a 7-point lead over Corey Day, a 15-point lead over Justin Allgaier, and a 40-point lead over Carson Quapple. They are the top five. You got Sam Mayer in sixth, Taylor Gray in seventh, Austin Hill in eighth, Sammy Smith ninth, Parker Retzlaff is 10th, Brandon Jones is 11th, and Rajah Caruth is 12th. In the NASCAR Craftsman Truck Series garage, it's a two-man title fight there. Caden Honeycutt leads Lane Riggs by 17. Chandler Smith, a distant third, 77 points behind, with Christian Eckes, Daniel Hemric, Gio Ruggiero, Ty Majeski, Ben Rhodes, Grant Enfinger, and Tyler Ankrum rounding out the NASCAR Craftsman Truck Series Chase Field. When we come back, the leader of the herd in the NASCAR Cup Series garage, Kyle Larson, will join us.
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1: Welcome back to NASCAR Live. With four races remaining in the NASCAR Cup Series chase, Kyle Larson holds a 49-point lead over Denny Hamlin. This weekend, the series returns to Phoenix Raceway, the scene of Larson's two Cup Series championship moments. Another strong outing would put him a step closer to a third Cup Series crown. Jason Toy caught up with Young Money.
2: All right, we're down to the final four races of the season, and joining us now is the man that's leading the point standings as we get ready to head to Phoenix this week, and Kyle Larson. Kyle, let's talk about here the chase for you guys. I guess the one word has been, if I may be wrong or right on this one, has been consistency. You guys have been very consistent here through the chase. How do you sum it up so far?
3: Yeah, definitely. Consistency is not what we had throughout the regular season, but we've been really consistent here in the chase, so been proud of everybody's effort for that. You know, I think our race cars have gotten a little bit better. And then, pit crews, they've been solid all year. They've been really consistent all year. But yeah, I think just a little bit faster race car and all that has allowed me to be a bit more calm behind the wheel and help some consistency. And then, you know, Cliff and the engineers, they've been doing a really good job with the strategy and calling races too. So combination of all that's really transferred to results.
2: I think you kind of hit on a point there. This truly is a team sport. You know, everybody focuses so much on the driver, but it is a team sport. And you mentioned your pit crew a little bit. To me, it seems like more this year, especially as pit stops get a whole lot faster and people try to find new techniques, that has been the make or break for some teams and some people having success out on the track and finding wins.
3: Yeah, I mean, pit crews have always been really important, but I feel like, you know, since we've gone to next gen and the stops have gotten a lot quicker, yeah, your pit crew is even more important. So we've got a great group of guys, and everybody at the Hendrick pit department works really hard to try to get consistently fast stops, and I think we've found a good balance of that. So I've been really, really pleased with our performance on pit road all year. They've been one of the top two or three teams all year, so that's really, you kept us in the game.
2: Take folks inside a little bit. When it comes to pit stop and pit practice, do you go in and work with the team during the week, or is there somebody else designated to work with them?
3: Yeah, I don't ever go to pit practice. I don't, other than just the camaraderie of it, I don't get much out of it because I don't fit in the car, number one. I can barely see over the dash. And two, I mean, the tires are cold, the brakes are, everything, it just feels way better than real life. So yeah, I think they just, you know, they have a guy that drives it and is consistent and stops how they need them to stop to simulate race conditions and helps them more. But yeah, I think just for me, the new training facility there at Hendrick Motorsports has allowed me to be a lot closer to the pit crew guys, you know, being in there quite a bit and hanging out. And, you know, when I'm there and they're having meetings and stuff, I pop in those and listen to them kind of break down the pit stops. So yeah, it's been a really good addition for me and just becoming closer to the team this year.
2: Kyle Larson is here with us, getting ready to head to Phoenix here this week. And all right, Kyle, we talked about the fact of consistency, and you guys have been up there. You're on top of the points. The downside is you got, 15 other guys that are trying to be consistent with you and stay there right there with you. But as you get ready to head to Phoenix this week, I know a couple of good tracks on the schedule here for you as we get ready to close things out. How do you like Phoenix?
3: Yeah, I think Phoenix is our worst track in the chase. So, I don't have the most confidence going there, but yeah, I think we've been able to find a way to finish well, and I think our car will be better than it was in the spring. So, you know, hopefully nobody else has gotten their cars way better, and we can, you know, advance up through there and just be ranked better throughout the whole race and score some better points than we have the last couple times. But yeah, we'll see. And then, you know, Talladega can go anyway, so I don't think too much into that. But we have been a good performing super speedway team, so I feel like we can go there and score a lot of points. And then, Martinsville has been a good track for us in the past, and Homestead's a great track as well, but still a lot of racing left and just got to keep executing like we have been.
2: You know, normally when we talk about Phoenix, it's always been the last race of the season. How nice is it knowing that you have one of your favorite tracks and one of your best tracks as the chance to win a championship at the end of the season at Homestead?
3: Well, I mean, yeah, I feel like I can kind of take care of my own fate a little bit better at Homestead than

0: next, but gosh, so much can go on in a next gen race. It's you know, you don't ever have the utmost confidence at any place, but yeah, no, I think in two the format's different, so yeah, it's tough to say, but I've felt like the chase track's kind of shaped up well for our team, and I think we've proven that here.
1: Kyle, I want to ask you this question about on a personal side of things here. I know how hands-on you are with your kids when it comes to racing and coaching and everything, but you're also helping out Corey Day and develop his career, coming off a big win at Charlotte last week as well too. Is it a little bit different in the approach, or do you kind of coach both the same way? I know obviously kids are different because I'm a father too, but is it different when you're trying to coach somebody that's a little bit older as opposed to little kids?
0: Well, honestly, I don't do any coaching with Corey, especially. Yeah, I feel like, you know, when I came in, I didn't really have anybody coaching me necessarily, and I thought that was good for my development. It allowed me to kind of learn at my own pace and, yeah, just be free on the racetrack and not really think a whole lot. And yeah, I think that's been the case with Corey. So whenever he's reached out, you know, obviously I offer advice, but that doesn't happen too much. He's just done a really good job. And I think, again, allowing him to kind of learn on his own pace is been good for him. We've all got to witness firsthand his improvement this year, which has been amazing. And then, yeah, I mean, on my kid's side of it too, it's when you're their parent, it's hard not to like insert yourself a ton. So yeah, I've been trying to dial myself out of it really. And I feel like the less I talk to them, the better off they do. So trying to find that balance.
1: How's Caitlin as a driver's mom? How is she doing with it?
0: Oh, she's great. Yeah, she's honestly a better coach than I am. She can, like, we kind of work together, I guess. Like, I'll try to describe something, which is not easy for a kid to understand. And then she can kind of take what I'm saying and put it into kids' terms. So, and yeah, I mean, she's been around racing, honestly, long enough, like her whole life, basically. So she doesn't even need me. She knows what's fast and not fast, so she can tell the kids and teach them when I'm not there.
1: It's awesome to watch that. And I brought up the Corey Day part of it. It's, I don't know how it happened at Charlotte this past week, but in the past couple of weeks, I've noticed when we've had a Saturday O'Reilly race, I look over and there you are putting the headset on and sitting up there on the box listening on things. So it's good to see that transition from you being that young driver to being the experienced veteran driver that some people that can maybe lean upon here down the stretch. So, Kyle, congratulations on a great career so far and a great season for you guys leading the points. Four to go, though. That's a long 4 weeks ahead of us, and you got pretty much every different track you got ahead of you.
0: Yeah. We'll just try to keep doing what we've been doing and see where we end up at the end of Homestead. So, obviously in a good spot, but those points can be erased quickly. So just got to keep staying consistent and keep staying up front.
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3: Welcome back to NASCAR Live. We're off to Phoenix Raceway this weekend as the chase for the NASCAR Cup, O'Reilly Auto Parts Series, and the NASCAR Craftsman Truck Series Championships continue. I'd like to bring in my Booth brothers from Other Mothers, Alex Hayden and Todd Gordon, join us here on NASCAR Live for a Fast Forum. Gentlemen, welcome in. How are we all doing today?
4: Fantastic.
5: Yeah, great.
3: It's great. Right to it. Let's talk some NASCAR Cup Series chase. Todd, we are six races in to this chase. What are your observations about what we have seen so far to lead us to what we're about to do this weekend in Phoenix?
5: Yeah, biggest thing for me is I think there's two pieces to me. One, the run that Kyle Larson and Cliff Daniels have been on. And we talked about, you know, what was wrong with this five team. Hadn't won, been 50 races, and we came into the playoffs. And lo and behold, we get here in the playoffs and his worst finish is sixth at five races in. Like, that's just six races in. It's just incredible the run that Cliff Daniels and Kyle Larson have been on. The other one is pit road to me. I guess that's my other takeaway. You look at this weekend and Chase Briscoe's team had a sub 9 second average for their pit stops this weekend. That's what won them the race. Christopher Bell had control of it. They beat him off pit road and maintained that gap. Just those are two takeaways that I think are just phenomenal at this point.
3: Alex, what do you think?
4: You know, on the same realm, it's talking about pit lane, Denny Hamlin's pit crew before the chase in the regular season, they were pretty good and had a positive when it comes to positions gained on pit stops. When the chase started, Denny Hamlin, pit crew, not so good. They've given up a cumulative 40 positions in the first six chase races, and you just can't do that. And part of the problem, that begins to snowball, because if you have your pit stops before the end of stage one or before the end of stage two, it puts Denny in position where he can't earn some stage points. That happened at Charlotte. He didn't earn any stage one stage points while Larson went on to win the stage. So pit lane has been a big factor as this plays out here in the first six races of this chase.
3: Alex, I'll ask you what Todd brought up. We'll get back to pit road here in a moment, because I do think that is one of the big storylines of this chase, the haves and the have-nots on pit road. But when you talk about haves and have-nots, to Todd's point, we went from the five team not having a lot of success to now that turning point to where they clearly are the team to beat. In your opinion, where did that come from and where did that start?
4: I think it's come from within in the race team. This is a team that is a team of racers and a team of grinders, and they're highly competitive. Kyle Larson's been on the longest losing streak of his Cup career since he joined Hendrick Motorsports, and that was going on. And we were talking every week about, is Larson going to win it all this year? Suddenly, they found something, and they have been working towards it. This is a new Chevrolet Camaro body, keep in mind, here that they debuted in 2026, and it took some time to get a grasp on that. Sure, there's been some aid with some NASCAR rule changes throughout the year as well, but this is a team that's just gone on the hot streak. They've always believed that their driver was capable of getting back to victory lane at any given racetrack. Once he did that, it's been Katie bar the door, because it's gone from, is Larson going to win a race, to is Larson going to finish outside of the top 10 now? That's how good they are. And it's been a series of streaks for the entire season, with Tyler Reddick and his Toyota got off to a great start. They were the hot team. Denny Hamlin ran him down. He was the hot team. Blaney's gotten hot a couple of times. Well, right now, throw Logano. Logano got hot as well. But right now, Kyle Larson, the five team, they are the hot team.
3: And the interesting thing, Todd, when we talk about this performance turnaround, I think a lot of folks think it was worse than it actually was. One thing that is always missing in a box score is context. They had led laps. They'd been up front, but the situations had prevented them from winning races. And it would appear like they've gotten all that.

0: buttoned up to where I don't want to say they're not touchable, but they're starting to become further than arm's length from everybody in the garage. Would you agree with that?
1: Yeah, I mean, when you look at this, a 49-point separation over Denny Hamlin in second, they put themselves, yeah, that's average points for a race. So they're almost like average race points away from the competition at this point. Yes. And I would look at the regular season and say Kyle Larson led laps, but I didn't feel like they had the dominant runs. I didn't feel like they had the swagger, that kind of five-car-esque get themselves out and just lead a ton of laps. They led laps in races. They were really good. They just weren't great. And I feel like they found the opportunity to turn good into great. And I think they're going to look back, if they end up, you know, culminating as a champion this year, they're going to look back not to Charlotte, but they're going to look back to Las Vegas and how far out they were. And you know, they were a lap down in stage one and then drove themselves back to a second place finish. Just that's that recovery that you talk about, the gritty racers, Alex does, that's there. I think that's a defining moment, and one that I think a lot of people could have looked at this group and said, ah, here's our opportunity. And they come back to second. That almost demoralizes the competition. We'll see where that plays out.
0: And as far as pit road is concerned, is this a situation, Todd, where you have led a pit crew? Everybody is aware of their job. Everybody knows exactly what to do. How do you handle missteps, especially at this time of year where maybe you leave some positions laying on pit road where you otherwise wouldn't?
1: Yeah, you look at Denny last week, and it was a culmination. There was about four different things that could have been called on the pit stop. Tire got into the box ahead of him, and his crew member going after it fell over the wall and touched the box, gave him a safety penalty. That lost him a ton of track position. He and Ryan Blaney both on that first run down pit road. You've got to get them where they're confident, and you can't really like. Belittling them when they make mistakes is not going. You've got to pump them up. You don't have time to kind of recover from that. You got to have that front windshield mentality and not look at what's happened, but look at how we're going to be better coming forward and work with those guys on that aspect, because you don't have a month to turn this around. You've got a week to turn this around and get things back on track.
0: Todd brings up pit road and he brings up Denny Hamlin. Are the slips of Denny Hamlin as big as they are perceived to be when you have a team like Kyle Larson that has really kicked it into high gear? And what do you make about Denny Hamlin going from that summer storyline of, well, this is his championship to lose, to now finding himself behind the eight ball with four to go?
2: Yeah, the slips get magnified at this point of the year. You've got 10 races to win a championship. And as good as you've been all season long, you can't just rest on your laurels. You've got to continue to search for speed. You got to continue to practice your pit stops throughout the week and continue to refine everything. You cannot get complacent. And I'm not saying that's what's happened with Denny Hamlin and his pit crew and that team, but the fact of the matter is they're making the mistakes when you can't afford to make mistakes. If you're going to do it, you got to make your mistake in the first race or two of the chase. That gives you the opportunity to try to recover, to come back, kind of like what Chase Briscoe's doing at the moment right now. He's the only one in the last 2 weeks with the two wins that's really been able to take chunks out of the deficit that he has behind Kyle Larson as far as points goes, instead of trying to chip away at it. It's demoralizing because it gets into these human beings' heads, whether they're crew members, crew chiefs, engineers, or drivers. When you go out and have Kyle Larson, you feel like you got him down a lap at Las Vegas. He comes back, finishes second. You feel like, okay, they don't have the best car at Charlotte, still finishes sixth, his worst finish of the entire chase, but he leaves there by gaining points on you. So it gets demoralizing because the magnification of the poor execution comes into light.
0: Todd, what do you make about Denny and where he is with four to go?
1: Man, I just don't feel like the mojo is there. And you hear it in his interviews. He doesn't have that swagger. I think he identifies what he needs to do, but I don't know with four to go. We'll see what happens. There's good racetracks ahead for him. He was in position to win a championship last year until the final caution came at Phoenix. So this could be this weekend. But I don't think he's the leader in the clubhouse at

0: AGR at this point. I'm not sure where I put it, but I don't know that I don't have Denny like number three right now at JGR, even though he's second in points.
1: It's the Freeway Insurance 500 for the NASCAR Cup Series coming up Sunday at Phoenix Raceway. NASCAR Live Race Day on the air at 2 p.m. Eastern Time. When we come back, we'll continue the Fast Forum with Alex and Todd. We'll talk NASCAR Rally Auto Parts Series racing, and we'll also tap into the NASCAR Craftsman Truck Series chase as well.
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1: Welcome back to NASCAR Live. Our Fast Forum continues with Alex Hayden and Todd Gordon. We've just addressed the NASCAR Cup Series. Let's talk about the NASCAR Rally Auto Parts Series heading into Phoenix this weekend. Alex, your thoughts on what has become a tremendously tight chase fight for the O'Reilly teams?
6: It's a lot of fun watching what's going on in the NASCAR Rally Auto Parts Series right now as these drivers in the chase trying to battle not just a person or a specific car, but they're having to battle multiple teams out there. It's that tight. There's a lot of cool storylines going on with young Corey Day is really coming into his own, becoming the type of race car driver in a stock car that Hendrick Motorsports expected him to be. It took him some time to figure this sport out and to figure out driving full-bodied stock cars. But the performance he's been able to put on the last couple of weeks has been impressive. I also like where Jesse Love is right now. Jesse Love, kind of like Kyle Larson in the Cup Series, kind of a ho-hum regular season. But now that we're in the chase, Larson obviously has turned it up. Jesse Love has as well. And that Richard Childress Racing team hasn't been impressive. Three top five finishes in the last four races for Jesse Love, and he had a total of only three top fives in the previous 15 races. So Jesse Love, to me, is a driver that is beginning to really stand up now when the lights are the brightest on the stage for the NASCAR Rally Auto Parts. You can't count out Justin Allgaier either. We're going to Phoenix Raceway, which is arguably his best racetrack, and after just an awful start to the chase, he's back in the game.
1: Todd, what are your thoughts?
0: Yeah, I think, you know, top four are 15 points apart, and I really, this is one I don't really have a bona fide favorite in. I could argue for several, as you know, Alex has laid out very clearly, you know, that there's opportunities for several people here. It's funny. Sheldon Creed's probably one we didn't talk about, and I really don't, he's our points leader right now. Although, when you look at it, Sheldon Creed's only scored 26 stage points. The other three behind him are 60 plus. I just, I'm not nuts on

0: where this double zero team is right now. I don't feel like the momentum's there. I don't feel like the execution of all race. Yes, they're leading the points, but I think they're leading the points because Justin Allgaier's had for how good the regular season was for him, the start of this chase has been tough for him. And I really felt like Carson Kwoffel was probably in a really good position till he had a truck arm failure there at Charlotte last weekend. So he's 40 back. I think it's open to any. I think you could argue anybody's position of being in a good place going forward. We don't have different aero packages for O'Reilly series like we do for Cup, but we are going short track racing. And you look at this, yes, Phoenix this weekend, Justin Allgaier could be really, you know, this is a really good racetrack for him. Corey Day has a lot of momentum. And you look back, he had a top 10 in the spring here as a pretty kind of raw rookie. I think he's much more seasoned at this point. And Martinsville, Corey Day came home second. So I think there's opportunities for Corey Day to continue this run forward and you know, see where he ends up. It's a fun, fascinating, you know, championship run for multiple. I think there's at least five guys here in the O'Reilly series that have a legitimate shot to close this one up.
1: A lot of momentum heading into the Timberland Pro 200 Saturday. Motor Racing Network on the air at 7 p.m. Eastern time. Now let's talk NASCAR Craftsman Truck Series chase, and that has turned in to be a two driver fight. Caden Honeycutt leading Lane Riggs by 17. Todd, they've done a good job of breaking away from everyone else. Chandler Smith in third is 77 back. And almost every weekend, there's an opportunity in this chase where Caden Honeycutt and Lane Riggs have exchanged body blows. And Lane yes. Riggs, obviously, the most recent winner. What do you think about the trucks as they head into four to go at Phoenix?
0: And then there were two. And I think that's really where we're at. I know, Chandler Smith is 77 back, but I just don't feel like Lane and Caden are, unless they wreck each other, And take themselves out before stage one in a race. I feel it's down to two. And, you know, Lane Riggs is the chaser right now, but I feel like he's a better truck. I feel like they've given up way too many opportunities on pit road. His pit crew is a problem, and that may end up costing him an opportunity for a championship. We'll have to see how this unfolds. They both, you know, Caden and Lane have both had great speed in their trucks. I think the separation here is pit crew. And I think Lane has caught, you know, the 34 truck has lost a fair amount of points on pit road.
2: I think.
1: Alex, what do you think?
2: At track execution is crucial. No question about that. But for the NASCAR Craftsman Truck Series, this championship may be won by the at the race shop preparation. Truck Series is having to run 5 weeks in a row, and that's something they don't do very often. So how do these teams at the race shop prepare for the upcoming race? Yes, you got to execute when you're at the racetrack, but I think this one could come down to preparation, because five in a row with the Truck Series is very difficult for these teams to do.
1: Be sure to check out the NASCAR Craftsman Truck Series Zero Carbon Bioethanol 150 powered by Poet. The NASCAR Racing Network on the air Friday night at 7 p.m. Eastern time. And from here on out, Motor Racing Network and the NASCAR Racing Network, your destination for all the events this weekend in Phoenix, next weekend in Talladega, the following weekend at Martinsville. And we'll be with you as we crown champions the weekend of November 6th, 7th, and 8th at the Homestead Miami Speedway in South Florida. Gentlemen, appreciate the time as always. We'll look forward to catching up and bringing everybody all the racing action from this weekend's event at Phoenix Raceway.
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0: While Phoenix is no longer the site where a champion is crowned, the track will play a significant role in determining who that will be in all three series. 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
0: Welcome back to NASCAR Live. While Phoenix Raceway is no longer the site of championship weekend, Phoenix maintains its place on the NASCAR calendar as one of the key races that will decide who brings home a championship across all three national series. Kyle Rickey joins us now to preview the weekend ahead.
4: The stretch run of the 2026 NASCAR Cup Series chase is on. Only four races remain until we crown a champion. That stretch begins this weekend at a place that is no stranger to crowning champions. The last two times the Cup Series has visited this one-mile oval, one man has cemented himself as the driver to beat.
5: Here they are, back down to turns three and four. Brad Keselowski up off of the corner. Ryan Blaney with a charge. Checkered flag is out. Ryan Blaney wins the NASCAR Cup Series championship race. Ryan Blaney comes out of turn number four and crosses the start-finish line. Ryan Blaney wins the Straight Talk Wireless 500.
4: In Ryan Blaney's last 10 starts at the Phoenix Raceway, he has nine top five finishes, including two consecutive victories. The answer as to what has led to Blaney's Phoenix success isn't as simple as it might seem.
6: I think it's a joint kind of effort from, it really fits well with what our team does. Every team has its own mindset of going to different types of racetracks, just how, you know, crew chiefs and engineers think, you know, what is the proper way to go about things, and what kind of our way, it just works, you know, for those types of tracks. And I enjoy that place too. I feel like I have a pretty good understanding of here's kind of what I need at this racetrack and what I need my car to feel like to run well. So it's a good collaboration effort, I think, that's made us successful around there.
4: The 2023 Cup Series champion might be intentionally vague when talking about what makes him so good at Phoenix, and for a good reason. The rest of the field hasn't figured it out. That includes Chase Elliott, who has pored over piles of data trying to get better there.
7: Yeah, I'm not sure. He's got a great feel for it. Obviously, they have a great program package that really suits him really well, you know, at those tracks. And then honestly, really, it's just, you know, Joey's had some good runs at different times, but Ryan has really been much better than the other two at those places. So it's definitely a him thing, in my opinion. You know, whatever it is that suits him, those are such minute feels behind the wheel and in the seat that only he, there's no squiggly line that's going to tell me that, because if there was, I would have found it. I've looked at a lot, and I just feel like you have to figure out little feels and sensations in the cars, and you might correlate that to a squiggly line, but you got to figure out what that, you know, sensation is that goes with it.
4: Over the past year, the driver who came the closest to toppling Blaney in the desert is Brad Keselowski, who was less than a tenth of a second behind last fall. For Keselowski, there are two things that instantly come to mind when you're preparing for a trip out west.
8: When I think of Phoenix, all the drivers kind of talk a lot about really two things. One, cutting the front stretch and how hard that is on the car, how hard it is on the drivers. You know, it's pretty much a concussive event every time you do it. You're like, and the car doesn't love it either. And the other aspects we think about is just how turns one and two react on the restarts and when the race gets going. You know, that's such a fundamental corner to the success of that track. And if you get that corner right, you're probably having a good day.
4: As stated earlier, Phoenix is no stranger to crowning

0: champions. From 2020 through 2025, this track was the home of the NASCAR Championship Weekend, crowning the champion in NASCAR's winner-take-all Championship 4 format. This weekend should have a decidedly different feel, with it being 3 weeks earlier and the stakes being slightly different. Championship contender Christopher Bell says while the race will feel different for some, there is still plenty on the line.
1: Certainly the Championship 4 not having a, you know, not being a thing will impact the way that those four drivers would have felt. But honestly, if you're not in the Championship 4, it becomes an awkward race because you just don't want to be part of that conversation. You don't want to make sure that you're giving respect to those competitors, where now all of us have a lot to race for. I think in some aspect, the intensity could be higher.
0: One driver who joins Bell with plenty on the line this Sunday is Denny Hamlin, a veteran of 3 Championship 4 appearances at Phoenix, including missing out on the title last year in heartbreaking fashion. Denny expects to feel similar pressure this weekend as he tries to cut into the 49-point deficit that separates himself from point leader Kyle Larson.
2: I think Phoenix will still feel like Phoenix to me. Now, it won't have the intensity of the must win, but it's going to have the intensity of must do really, really well. And so, I don't know. To me, I feel like we have 10 championship races. I truly do. And there's just something about being at Phoenix in the fall. I don't care when it is on the schedule, that is always going to feel like a championship week to me.
0: Ross Chastain also has an interesting relationship with the Championship 4 and Phoenix. Like Hamlin, he came up just short 1 year, but then also won the race on a year in which he missed out on the Championship 4. The Melon Man explains that it will be impossible for this weekend not to feel different, but that doesn't change the fact that he is going for a win that could turn around a disappointing season.
3: For sure, it's going to be different. I mean, championship races with the Final Four playoffs, that was a very unique thing that we're not going to experience again in this current format. So Phoenix got that race for several years, and yeah, I mean, it had a different feel. I remember flying out there as part of the Final Four. I'll never forget all that. It was one of the few times in my life I paid for Wi-Fi on the plane because I had a lot of texts and emails to respond to, and I took those 4+ hours and responded to a lot of people on my way to Phoenix. After we lost, I'll be honest, I did not buy the Wi-Fi, and I just sat in silence and sulked as we finished second, you know, that year. But yeah, to win there and end the season, to win the last race, I've watched my heroes do it, both champions and guys that were not the champion but won the final race. We saw that for a lot of years at Homestead back in the day when I was watching. Yeah, Phoenix, just come in, you know, a week from now, we're going to go win, and we've done it before.
0: When the green flag flies on Sunday's Freeway Insurance 500, things might feel different than they have for the last 6 years, but there is still plenty to race for throughout the entire field. And championship implications for the drivers who have separated themselves as the elite few title contenders for 2026.
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4: Jesse Love looks to close a 2-point gap this weekend in Phoenix. 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
2: Welcome back to NASCAR Live. Nearly a year ago, Jesse Love earned his first ever NASCAR championship. He took home the title in the O'Reilly Auto Parts Series in 2025, and now he heads back to Phoenix in a tightly contested chase, trailing only 2 points behind leader Sheldon Creed. Jesse sat down with our Chris Wilner.
3: All right, Jesse Love, coming off a runner-up finish at the Charlotte Motor Speedway as we get set for Phoenix this weekend. And boy, the points championship just continues to get tighter and tighter. Jesse, let's talk about Charlotte, though. Obviously, a great race car, led 80-some laps. I know you wanted to get that win badly, though, to avenge what happened in the spring. But just kind of walk us through what happened at the last restart there with 10 laps to go, and ultimately, you know, kind of what you feel leaving Charlotte-wise as far as the points, because now you're just two markers back at the top spot.
4: Yeah, I guess to start with the restart, I knew when the caution came out, I kind of figured a caution was going to come out, just with it being, you know, Charlotte getting down on the wire. So when the caution did come out, you know, you just start thinking through your mind of, you know, what's going to happen and what you can predict and what you can't predict, that you have to just kind of fly by the seat of your pants. And, you know, I kind of felt for the wheel spin, see what that felt like, and it was a ton. So in my mind, I was just thinking about how to get the best launch possible, and then also, you know, kind of what my key things are, which was to, you know, run the bottom in 1 and 2, bottom in 3 and 4, and then move up to the middle, and then kind of make somebody show me the top lane, because I didn't know if it was going to migrate back down when the rubber got picked up. So yeah, we got a good restart launch, had good help from the 7, and then the 7 kind of shaded up, and I thought he was going to run, you know, lane 2, and he ended up running behind me, and I was honestly just kind of caught off guard by the grip in 1 and 2, or, you know, lack thereof, in 1 and 2 on the restart, and thought I was going to be able to carry a lot more throttle than I ended up being able to, and got really tight and kind of washed up the hill. So then I kind of, in the back of my mind, wanted to capture the energy from whatever was coming from the top, and unfortunately, you know, the 17 just had such a big run that he was able to get, you know, 3 wide on us, and then yeah, just not having the run down the straightaway, I fell back to 2nd, and then from there it was just about trying to run the top harder than he was, and it was definitely hard to do because obviously Corey was really comfortable up there, but then also having the arrow wash from him, I was just getting, you know, really tight, really free at different parts of the corner, and it was really hard to keep up with him. So I was still able to make some ground back up, but I knew once I got close enough that, you know, with how fast we were, I mean, we, you know, drove away from the field, it felt like a mile in the span of, you know, that 8-lap run, that it was just gonna be really challenging to get super close to him. So try to make a, you know, last ditch effort to run the bottom, and obviously it was just so much slower down there with how, you know, dialed in on the top me and Corey were. So yeah, it was definitely a bummer. I wish I could, you know, redo it and probably choose the outside lane on the restart, but again, it's easy to armchair quarterback it, and as a whole, I wasn't too upset after the race. I was proud with a lot of things that I did that day. I made one mistake at kind of the wrong time.
3: So at the end of the day, though, the last two races, I mean, you guys have gained 39 points on the championship lead. It was kind of a do what you need to do kind of day just to close the gap a little bit. How do you kind of look at where you guys are at now going into this final 4-race stretch as far as what you've been able to put together over the last couple weeks? I mean, 3 top 3s in the last 4 races, that's nothing to sniff at. So, you know, where's the optimism now as you sit with 4 races to go?
4: Yeah, I think, not to sound too, like, boring, but honestly, until we run Phoenix, I won't really know. We got to get through Phoenix, and the goal for that one is to have a max points day. I think it's achievable for how good I am there and how, you know, capable our car is there as well. So I definitely feel confident in that possibility, but I want to go to Phoenix and have a max points day and then kind of reassess where we're at. And, you know, you go into 2, you know, very high risk, high reward races with Talladega and

0: margins a lot for that. So how much risk and how much reward I need for those two, I'm not sure yet, but I will know after Phoenix is over.
1: So with the importance of Phoenix, I mean, has there been a lot of emphasis on this track? Obviously, being second here in the spring, you won this fall race last year to win the championship. We know your stats and credentials here, but has the team put a lot of emphasis and you put a lot of emphasis on this weekend, knowing that this is kind of going to set you up for those final three races?
0: Well, look, I think any team wants to exploit what they're good at, right? I think any athlete, any team of people would want to do that. But I wouldn't say we put more or less effort into any of the races so far in the chase than one another. Again, I think because of our raw speed and potential at Phoenix, we know what kind of works and what doesn't, and we've made some improvements over the year with just getting more speed potential out of our cars. So we'll rely on that a little bit to, you know, make sure we stay at a high level for that racetrack. And obviously I am, you know, going back and making sure that I have my T's crossed and my I's dotted before I get to the racetrack. But yeah, I don't think that I put, you know, more or less effort into any of them, because I do feel like they're all very important. However, I do think that you will see a little bit of that for Homestead, because I can definitely see a situation at Homestead where it could come down to, you know, whoever wins that race wins the championship, which would be a bit ironic. However, I'm looking forward to, you know, that challenge. And but again, we got to get through Phoenix first, kind of see where we're at. But again, we're definitely looking to kind of exploit our strengths.
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2: Welcome back to NASCAR Live. As we continue to remember the life and legacy of the late, great Kyle Busch, let's conclude this evening's show by flashing back to his final Cup Series win at Phoenix Raceway, which occurred in March 2019, the same year he won his second NASCAR Cup Series championship.
17: Gets a big run off of turn number two as Martin Truex Jr. now closes the margin down to one car length. Now less than that. Looks to the inside of Blaney for second.
18: But this battle for second is well behind now race leader Kyle Busch. Truex diving down to the inside on Ryan Blaney. Move Martin up to second with four to go.
19: Ryan Blaney put up a valiant effort, just not much he can do. So now Ryan Truex now lies in the second spot with little hope of catching the leader, Kyle Busch.
17: Truex in the second spot and has a lot of those lap cars that Kyle Busch passed a couple of laps ago between himself and the race leader Kyle Busch, including Brad Keselowski.
20: Off turn number four, the race leader Kyle Busch has Martin Truex Jr. now in the second position. The gap back to Truex is 2.2 seconds.
19: And for the moment, Kyle Busch has clean air and clear racetrack. And that's just worse news for the rest of the field as Truex tries to negotiate the slower car.
17: Just behind Kyle Busch, you have some of those slower cars. Ross Chastain, Paul Menard, Daniel Hemric. And then you get back to the second place running, Martin Truex Jr.,
18: who has now put about 15 car lengths on Ryan Blaney, who goes third. We are down to the final two laps. Kyle Busch down the back straightaway, the front straightaway, headed to turn one.
19: And maybe, Jeff, just maybe, it looks like Kyle Busch may be backpedaling just a little bit, soft pedaling that throttle as he exits off the corner.
17: Feathering that throttle just a bit as Kyle Busch off of turn two, up the back straightaway, all by himself in the front of the field.
20: Kyle Busch

0: at the bottom of turns three and four. Comes off the corner. We'll see the white flag. One to go. Sponsored by Wrangler Jeans for Kyle Busch.
1: Final time for Kyle Busch. Up through the doghouse, up against the wall. Now he dives down into turns one and two. Straddles the yellow line of the apron. He leads the field off turn two.
2: Looking to sweep the race weekend here at ISM Raceway. Briggs has Skittles Toyota off of turn two for the final time. He leads into turn three.
3: Well, he was rock solid all day long, and for the 52nd time in his career, Kyle Busch is going to victory lane.
4: Folks, that's all the time we have for you for this week. I'd like to thank Kyle Larson, Alex Hayden, Todd Gordon, and Jesse Love for joining us. I'm Mike Bagley. For the rest of the MRN crew, we thank you for joining us as well. Don't forget, got another installment of NASCAR Live Wide Open dropping on Thursday. A full slate of Phoenix racing this weekend, Friday, Saturday, and Sunday. And we're back 1 week from tonight with another edition of NASCAR Live at 7 p.m. Eastern Time. Until then, so long, everybody.
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